Hello there, and welcome to Call Me Number One, the show where we look at two different years from two different decades and play some of the songs that made that coveted number one spot in the UK singles charts. I'm Richard Smith, and on this show today, our focus will be on the hits of 2002 and 1965. It's a bit of a leap, but please do stay with us and enjoy again those number one songs. So, 1965 later, but with 32 number ones in this particular year. 2002. Let's start with a British pop group, Girls Aloud, and their debut single from the album of the same name, The Sound of the Underground. Welcome to Call Me Number One.

0: That's one of those guilty pleasure type tunes, isn't it, that? It is for me, I think. Darius Campbell. Just Darius as he was then in 2002. Pop Idol runner-up in that particular year. 2 weeks at number one for him, from the 4th to the 17th of August. And we kicked off the show with the Christmas number one of 2002. It got to the top of the charts on the 22nd of December and spent 4 weeks there. Girls Aloud, The Sound of the Underground. Welcome along to it. It's Call Me Number One.
1: Mwah.
0: Thank you. You're very kind. Now, here's a tune that originally was done by Turkish singer Tarkan, given some English lyrics and covered by Australian actress Holly Valance, she of Neighbours fame. It's Kiss Kiss.

A tune originally released in 1995 by Adina Howard, American R&B singer. Done there in 2002 using the backing track, a sample of Our Friends Electric by Gary Numan and Tubby Army. That there will be the Sugar Babes and Freak Like Me. 1 week at number one for them on the 28th of April. Holly Valance was there before that with Kiss Kiss. And yeah, very nice. In May, just for the 1 week, you understand. If you've just tuned in, hello there, it's Richard Smith here with Call Me Number One, the show where we look at two different years from two different decades and play a selection of the UK singles chart number one hits. Still to come later, we'll be playing the biggest selling single from 2002, and it's another one of those pop idol generated tunes. Meanwhile, here's a tune that returned to the number one position after being released originally in 1971 on the death of George Harrison. And it got to number one once again for just the 1 week from the 20th to the 26th of January. We are, of course, talking about this next particular tune. We'll be hearing from him with his other three bandmates later on in the programme. But this, on his own, as I say, from 1971 originally, re-released in 2002, My Sweet Lord.

It reached number one for Atomic Kitten for 3 weeks from the 1st to the 21st of September 2002. Originally released in 1967 by the Paragons. Yeah, as a reggae version. There we are, you see. You get all the information you need and some you're not really bothered about. It's called The Tide Is High, but Atomic Kitten added in another bridge of the song to get the subtitle, Get the Feeling. There we are. I have no idea what that's all about. Anyway, before that, it was George Harrison and My Sweet Lord. More from George and the Fab Four later on in the programme. But after the break, we will be looking at 1965 here on your favourite station, so please do stay with us for some more classic sounds. But to conclude our visit to 2002, the biggest selling single of the year was this. A double A-side.

0: You're listening to Call Me Number One. It's the show where we look at two different years from two different decades and play some of the songs that made the famous number one spot in the UK singles charts. 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
1: Thanks very much indeed, Ruth. Yes, it is Call Me Number One, the show that looks at the number one sounds from two different years in two different decades. In the first half of the show, we were looking at 2002. So during this half of the programme,
2: 1965
1: will be the focus of our attention. So let's get underway with this little ditty.

Latin soul tune written as an instrumental originally by Rogers Grant and Pat Patrick, recorded by Mongo Santa Maria in 1963. Lyrics were added by John Hendricks of the vocal group Lambert Hendricks and Ross. And just there, it was Georgie Fame with his Blue Flames, of course, and they made it to number one for just 2 weeks, the first number one of 1965 from the 12th to the 25th of January. Yeah, yeah. Before that, kicking off the show in fine style, the second of three number ones that they had in the UK number one spot in 1965 for the Rolling Stones, and I can't get no, in brackets, Satisfaction. 1 week at number one for the Walker Brothers. So we're going to make it easy on yourself.

debut single for The Byrds, American band, doing their a version of Bob Dylan's Mr. Tambourine Man. It went to number one for a fortnight from the 20th of July to the 2nd of August 1965. And that was preceded by the Walker Brothers, Making It Easy on Yourself, just the 1 week at number one in September of our featured year in this half of the programme of 1965. If you've just tuned in, hello there, it's Richard Smith here with Call Me Number One, the show where we look at two different years from two different decades and play a selection of the UK Singles Chart number one hits. Still to come later, we'll be playing the biggest selling single from 1965, a Liverpudlian comedian who had a dabble at singing during the 60s. I'm going to leave it there for now, but I'll be playing it later. Meanwhile, talking of Liverpool, we played a little bit of George Harrison in the first half of the programme. Here's two in a row from the Fab Four.

From the album and the film, indeed, Help. Two tunes from the Fab Four, Ticket to Ride, 3 weeks at number one for them in April and May of 1965, and just their Help, 3 weeks at number one in August of 1965. The flip side of Help is I'm Down. That's equally as good, I think. Anyway, moving right along as only we can here on your favourite station, here's a tune that spent 2 weeks at the top of the UK charts from the 23rd of February. It's the Seekers, and I'll never find another you, don't you know? It's true to say.

weeks and number one for the Kinks. From the album Kinda Kinks. It's the Kinks, of course. Tired of Waiting for You. Before that, it was another 2 weeks and number one for the Seekers. And I'll Never Find Another You. Well, there we are. Time's beating us once again. Thank you so much for joining me on the show today. I really do hope that you've enjoyed our journey back to 2002 and 1965, and I'd love you to join me again very soon to do another one. Anyway, we're down to our final piece on Call Me Number One for this time around, and it's the biggest selling single of the year. It spent 24 weeks in total on the charts, 5 of those at number one, sold over 1 million copies in the UK, becoming the biggest selling single of 1965, also the third biggest selling single of the 1960s. Liverpudlian comedian Ken Dodd with the Jeff Love Orchestra. And those Tears for Souvenirs. Thanks again for listening. Take care. Ta-ra!

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2: This is Adam Cole on Northern Air with an hour of absolute amazing disco anthems. Trust me, these are the party tunes. On the way for you, Barry White, Chaka Khan, Blondie, and this absolute anthem from the Average White Band. So let's go around again on Northern Air.

Jackson's and Can You Feel It, before that George Benson and Give Me the Night on Northern Air. Hello, this is Adam Cole with an hour of the most awesome ever disco anthems on the way for you. Blondie, Quincy, Barry, and this from the brilliant Patrice Rushen. This is Forget Me Nots on Northern Air.

New York Studio 54 scene, wasn't she? Massive disco tune from Blondie and Rapture, before that Patrice Russian and Forget Me Nots. It's amazing really, this guy's more known for his work with Michael Jackson than anything of his own, which he did loads of, and this is one of my favourite tunes from this guy. This is I Know Corrida from the brilliant Quincy Jones. It's Northern Air.

This is Adam Cole on Northern Air with an hour of the most incredible disco dancey tunes you've ever heard. Cheryl Lynn, Got to Be Real. Before that, Barry White, You See the Trouble with Me. And Quincy Jones, I Know Corrida. I've no idea how these guys still get up and go touring. Unbelievable. It's Earth, Wind and Fire on Northern Air.

one of my favourite divas of all time. Love that woman. Chaka Khan, that's Fate. Before that, Earth, Wind & Fire in September. I'm Adam Cole, playing you an hour of absolute amazing disco anthems. Let's not play the reworked version. Let's go back to the original. Yes, Take That, we know did it, but this is the original bad boy. It's Dan Hartman, Relight My Fire on Northern Air.

Well, all I can say is I hope you're enjoying listening to these tunes as much as I'm enjoying playing them. I love these disco anthems. Gap Band, outstanding. Before that, Dan Hartman and Relight My Fire. I'm Adam Cole. Well, dance disco tunes don't get much bigger than this, do they? It's chic. Good times. This is Northern Air.

0: 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You just dial 999. 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

0: It's thawing in most places as we go to press, but what a time we've all had in the last 5 weeks. How many sheep perished on Dartmoor and other exposed countrysides, it's too early to know yet. At last the coal, thank heaven, is getting through, but not before power cuts, gas cuts and fuel famine had made sufferers of all of us. Then came the water shortage, frozen pipes everywhere. We're so used to having as much as we like on tap. The idea of having to queue up for a mere trickle would have been unthinkable if it hadn't been stark reality. The most pathetic sufferers were the old people, many of them living alone, staggering through frozen snow just for a kettleful. Improvise. That was often the only way.
1: It's

0: just seconds left of this fourth round, and it's Clay poking out 1-2 left hands and then getting a good left hand from Cooper in return. A very solid one there by Cooper into Clay's face. Now Clay tries to come back the left foot, and Clay is down! Cooper has downed him! Oh, a beautiful punch there! And as the bell goes, Clay had just been dropped by a beautiful punch from Cooper!
1: Well, Henry, commiserations at losing after what I think was probably your best fight. I think you really went well. What do you think?
2: Well, I thought I was going well, you know, especially when we put him down at the end of the, what was it, the fourth round, you know. I thought, oh, things are going in my favour. As I say, the eye was pretty bad because the blood was running in it and I was blind for two rounds. I couldn't see a thing out of the left eye, you know.
1: Well, Cass, congratulations on maintaining your unbeaten record. But did you get more than you bargained for in this one?
3: Well, yes, Cooper was tougher than I thought he would be. Can't take nothing from him. He's the best fight I've met yet. Although my prediction was right, he's still the best I've met yet.
1: So, yeah, he's not a bum anymore.
3: No, he's no bum. I really underestimated him.

0: in St. Catherine's Hall at the Kremlin, was made the biggest move towards world peace since the beginning of the Cold War. In high spirits, Mr. Khrushchev ushered the British and American parties towards the table at which the Test Ban Treaty was to be signed. Lord Hume, the Foreign Secretary, was to sign for Britain. Secretary of State Dean Rusk for the United States. On the left, U Thant, the Secretary General of the United Nations, naturally very pleased by this practical step in the direction of world peace. The treaty is an agreement between Britain, America, and Russia to ban further nuclear testing in the atmosphere, in outer space, and underwater. While the treaty does not completely rule out the possibility of nuclear war, it is a beginning. A move no one in the West would have thought possible this time last year. The only power violently disapproving the pact is China. And that proof of a rift between Moscow and Pekin is something else that would not have been forecast at one time.
1: Yesterday, a shaft of light cut into the darkness. For the first time, an agreement has been reached on bringing the forces of nuclear destruction under international control. This treaty is not the millennium, but it is an important first step. A step towards peace, a step towards reason, a step away from war.

0: the Brooklyn Fox Theater starting August 30th. And we're gonna clap our hands, stomp our feet, we're gonna jump up and down, do anything that we wanna do.
1: And in addition to the 13-year-old genius, there's the fabulous Benny King, that Mickey's Monkey Crew, the Miracles for You, the Shirelles, the Dovells, the Angels of My Boyfriend's Back Fame, Jan and Dean, Gene Pitney, the Drifters, the Chiffons, Jay and the Americans, Randy and the Rainbows, and those wonderful, wonderful times. And free, yes, free, a shirt or a Golden Gasser album, a regular $3.50 value, given away free to every ticket buyer before 12 noon. 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Brooklyn Fox Theater, come early, stay late. 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
7: I can't really give you any figures to prove that Saturday Club now has, at least for part of its duration, the biggest listening audience of any radio programme in the world, but the facts, as I 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Band Show. 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
8: He

0: A leading figure in the campaign for racial integration in the United States has been shot dead. Medgar Evers was Mississippi Field Secretary for the National Association for the Advancement of Colored People. President Kennedy said he was appalled by the barbarity of the sniper's attack on Evers' doorstep.
1: Oh God, we humbly ask, how much longer? How long?
2: How long?
1: How long?
3: How long?
1: How long?
3: How long?
1: How long?
3: How long?
1: How long, oh God?
3: How long?
1: We pray in the name of Jesus Christ that day will break immediately. We pray, oh God, for Mrs. Evers, for the family of our deceased assassinated.

0: But at least we are open and above board about it. A Negro knows where he can go, and a white knows where he can go. But he don't know where he can go in Michigan because he may be embarrassed. We're not hypocritical about it. We've said to the world we believe and practice segregation.
1: The South politician preaches to the

0: white remains on the caboose of the train. But it ain't him to blame, he's only a pawn in our game.
1: The largest Negro demonstration since the abolition of slavery took place in Washington today. More than 200,000 people marched for civil rights. And President Kennedy afterwards called on Americans to accelerate efforts to achieve equal rights for all citizens. The highlight of the day of protest was a passionate and eloquent address by the Negro leader, the Reverend Martin Luther King.
2: At this time, I have the honor to present to you the moral leader of our nation, Dr. Martin Luther King, Jr. A dream that one day this nation will rise up and live out the true meaning of its creed. We hold these truths to be self-evident, that all men are created equal. Yeah. I have a dream that one day on the red hills of Georgia, sons of former slaves and the sons of former slave owners will they be able to sit down together at the table of brotherhood. I have a dream that one day, even the state of Mississippi, a state sweltering with the heat of injustice, sweltering with the heat of oppression, will be transformed into an oasis of freedom and justice. I have a dream

0: has changed.
1: For those of you who are still feeling a little downhearted about Britain's diminishing place in the world, let me read you a list of the colonies we've still got. Fiji, Mauritius, Swaziland, the New Hebrides Condominium, Pitcairn, Virgin Islands, Gozo, Western Samoa, the Maldive Islands, and

but he admits now that he misled the House of Commons. It is known that Miss Keeler was also close to a Russian naval attaché stationed in London, who had asked her to obtain secrets from the War Minister.

0: Mr. Wilson, how do you see your tactics now as the new leader of the Labour Party?
1: Well, we shall continue what we've been doing in the last 3 weeks. Exposing clearly the breakdown of government policies on one front after another. But I want to see more and more emphasis placed as we go forward on the positive aspects of our policy, not only in the House of Commons, but in the country, so that these policies, which I believe are fully socialist, can be seen also to be what they are: urgent, relevant, modern, up-to-date, for dealing with the problems that this country is facing, both at home and in relation to our standing in the world. I think it's our job to put these across in the country now, because the country's looking for this lead.

The Beeching axe has fallen on British Railways. In his report yesterday, Dr. Beeching, the chairman of the Transport Commission, announced plans to close more than half of Britain's railway stations and over 5,000 miles of track.

The week of Tory turmoil was over, but what a week it had been. The nation began to get tired of having to speculate on which minister from the shortlist would be premier. Lord Hailsham's chance, up one minute, down the next. What really was going on in cabinet circles? Could Mr. Butler be left out again? Lord Hume and Mr. Maudling, both were strong possibilities. At last, from the King Edward VII Hospital for Officers, the Prime Minister sent his resignation to the Queen.

0: Very graciously, the Queen came to the hospital to consult with Mr. Macmillan on the appointment of his successor. It wasn't long before the news was out. The choice was Lord Hume.
1: Prime Minister, when do we start calling you Sir Alec?
2: When the lawyers say so, and this time they've got to move pretty fast, so I think sometime this week.
1: One of the main criticisms of your appointment, Lord Hume, has been that you come from a so-called sheltered aristocratic background, and may I put all this criticism to you in one question. Do you know how the other half lives?
2: Well, of course, I think this is inverted snobbery to begin with, and secondly, I reject the proposition there are two halves of the nation. When I was in Parliament, I represented a constituency where there were miners. I lived among miners for 20 years. I'm a farmer. I know all about the work on the farms. No, it's certainly untruth. I don't know how the people live. Of course I do.
3: In a personal sense, of course, he's a pleasant man. And if a leader has to be selected from a small and exclusive aristocratic elite, he is at least as good as any of his peers.
4: Wipe out.

0: Yesterday's train robbery near Leighton Buzzard may be the biggest cash theft of all time. Local police estimate the haul at over £1 million, and the words great train robbery have taken on a new meaning.
1: The world premiere of Cleopatra in New York, the biggest and most publicized Broadway has ever known. And is that surprising? It's the most talked about and the most expensive film ever made. But in the words of the critic in the New York Times, forget the fantastic sum, forget the length of time it took to make. The memorable thing is that it's surpassing entertainment, one of the great film epics of our day.

0: At 6 o'clock tonight, when the peerage bill receives its royal assent, Lord Stansgate will once again become plain Mr. Anthony Wedgwood Benn. The act is a personal triumph for Mr. Benn, who has campaigned for 10 years and was refused admittance into the House of Commons 2 years ago.
1: Buddhists in South Vietnam pay homage at the coffin of one of the priests who burned himself to death. This had been one of the ritual suicides protesting against alleged religious persecution by the government. The troubled situation in South Vietnam, which could well be turned to the advantage of the communists, gives cause for widespread concern.
0: President Kennedy has received a rapturous welcome in West Berlin. Crowds who lined his route and listened to his rousing address were estimated at 1.5 million, or two-thirds of the city's population.
2: 2,000 years ago, the proudest boast was, Civis Romanus Sum. Today, in the world of freedom, the proudest boast is, Ich bin ein Berliner.

0: lusty chorus came from a bevy of young ladies standing out here in the rain. Doesn't seem to be bothering you. Lady in front of me with a splendid Beatle haircut. How old are you?
1: 14.
0: What do you like about the Beatles?
1: All their clothes, their hairstyle. They've got, you know, they've got smashing voices. They're just fabulous.
2: Well, lads, almost unknown in January and now going into the Royal Command performance in November. This is quite a rise, even for your business, isn't it, Paul?
3: Yes, but it's been very quick, and we have been very lucky.
2: Obviously, this sort of thing can't go on, but do you think you can settle down to a life in show business?
3: Well, we're hoping to. I mean, not necessarily a life in show business, but at least a couple more years.
2: A long run.
3: Yeah. I mean, if we do as well as Cliff and the Shadows, we won't be moaning.
2: Mr. Edward Heath, the Lord Privy Seal, has said that the other night he found it difficult to distinguish what you were saying as Queen's English. Now, are you going to try and lose some of your Liverpool dialect for the Royal Show?
3: No, you're kidding.
4: Vote for him.
3: No. No, we wouldn't bother doing that. You know, we don't all speak like them BBC posh fellas, you know.
5: No, we don't.
3: Right up north.
2: Well, with that, I better wish you good luck in the show. What song will you be singing most there, do you think?
3: Well, I don't know, but I should imagine we'd do She Loves You.
5: Oh, no, no, no.

0: It appears as though something has happened in the motorcade route. Something, I repeat, has happened in the motorcade route. There's numerous people running up the hill alongside Elm Street, there by the Stimmons Freeway. Several police officers are rushing up the hill at this time. Stand by just a moment, please. Something has happened in the motorcade route. Stand by, please.
1: Put me on, Phil. Put me on. Phil, am I on? We're here at the trademark. The motorcade is coming by here. I can see many, many motorcycles coming by now. Police motorcycles. Just heard a call on the radio for all units along Industrial to pick up the motorcade. Something has happened here. We understand there has been a shooting. The presidential car coming up now. We know it's the presidential car. You can see Mrs. Kennedy's pink suit. There's a Secret Service man, spread eagle, over the top of the car. We understand Governor and Mrs. Connolly are in the car with President and Mrs. Kennedy. We can't see who has been hit, if anybody's been hit, but apparently something is wrong here. Something is terribly wrong.
2: Here is a report from Robert McNeil, NBC News, with the presidential party in Dallas.
3: Several shots were fired as President Kennedy's motorcade passed through downtown Dallas. Crowds screamed and lay down on the grass. As the motorcade went by, police broke away and began chasing an unknown gunman across some railroad tracks. It was not known if the shots were aimed at the president. Repeat, it is not known if the shots were aimed at the president.
4: From Dallas, Texas, the flash, apparently official, President Kennedy died at 1 p.m. Central Standard Time. Vice President Johnson has left the hospital in Dallas, but we do not know to where he has proceeded. Presumably, he will be taking the oath of office shortly and become the 36th President of the United States.

Can a mountain exist before it is washed to the sea? Yes, and how many years can some people exist before they're allowed to be free? Yes, and how many times can a man turn his head and pretend that he just doesn't

must a man look up before he can see the sky? Yes, and how many ears must one man have before he can hear people cry?

0: I have, I would have given gladly not to be standing here today. An assassin's bullet has thrust upon me the awesome burden of the presidency. No memorial oration or eulogy could more eloquently honor President Kennedy's memory than the earliest possible passage of the Civil Rights Bill for which he fought so long.
1: Dallas police have taken into custody a 24-year-old former Marine, Lee Harvey Oswald, who is accused of murdering President Kennedy. The case against him was described by the head of the Homicide Bureau as a cinch.
2: Now the prisoner wearing a black sweater, he has changed from his t-shirt, is being moved out toward an armored car. Being led out by Captain Fritz. There is the prisoner. Do you have anything to say in your defense? There's a shot. Oswald has been shot. Oswald has been shot. Holy mackerel. A shot rang out as he was led into his car. There's a mass confusion there, rolling and fighting.
3: There are some police officials.
2: Who is he?
4: Jack Ruby is the name.
2: Jack Ruby?
4: Ruby. Carousel Club.
2: He runs the Carousel Club?

0: The Mersey boom is reaching gold rush proportions as record companies fall over one another to sign groups from the city that produced The Beatles and Jerry and the Pacemakers. Recent signings include Billy J. Kramer and the Dakotas, the Swinging Blue Jeans, the Big Three, the Foremost, the Mersey Beats, Freddie Starr and the Midnighters, and the Searchers. Meanwhile, Beatles manager Brian Epstein has announced plans for John, Paul, George and Ringo to visit the United States next year.
1: Only a year ago, the Mersey was no more than a river to most of us. Now it's dominating the pop world, and on top of it all are the incomparable Beatles. As it takes too long to cultivate the hairstyle they've made popular, at any rate, starting now, you can't achieve it by Christmas. You have to settle for a wig. The demand keeps the cutters and all the rest of the factory staff going all out. In my heart, I do all the pleasing with you. It's so hard to reason with you. There's no time to twist and shout or reflect that she loves you. The public's clamoring for Beatles wigs. Wonderful idea for Christmas presents if he or she says, please, please me. From me to you, says Santa Claus, an instant Mersey Beat hairdo. The only trouble here is how to get them dispatched in time.
2: You are keen Beatle fans, aren't you?
3: Oh, yes, I think they're marvellous. Yes, I think everyone that likes them is a real Beatle fan, or they just don't like them at all. I don't think there's any in-between to a Beatle fan, do you? And not people who just sort of say, oh, they're all right. You either absolutely hate them or you go mad on them.
4: Well, they're
3: or teenagers anyway.
4: They're not like people. There's some pop stars who just make me crawl, you know. But, I mean, the Beatles themselves are light-hearted and they're sort of... I mean, they don't ask people to scream at them, it just happens.
3: The way
4: happens.
3: They go about things,
4: it's just light-hearted and it's just nice, you know.
5: Hello, this is John speaking with his voice. We're all very happy to be able to talk to you like this on this little bit of plastic. This record reaches you at the end of a really gear year for us, and it's all due to you. When we made our first record on Parlophone towards the end of 1962, we hoped everybody would like what we'd already been our type of music for several years already. But we had no idea of all the gear things in store for us.
6: This is Paul here. Everything that John said goes for me too. We're all dead pleased by the way you've treated us in 1963. And we're trying to do everything we can to please you with the type of songs we write and record next year. Oh yeah, somebody asked us if we still like Jelly Babies. Well, we used to like them. In fact, we loved them. And we said so in one of the papers, you see. Ever since then, we've been getting them in boxes, packets and crates. Anyway, we've gone right off Jelly Babies, you see. But... we still like peppermint creams, chocolate drops, and Dolly Mitchell's, and all those sort of things, don't we?
7: Yes, oh yeah.

Part 9 of 25 Years of Rock was researched by Pete Frame and John Tobler and produced by Trevor Dann. The series was devised by Stuart Grundy and is a Radio 1 production in association with Billboard magazine. It's 1964, a hard day's night. Beatlemania crossed the Atlantic, mobs and rockers fought on the beaches, and Radio Caroline sailed onto the air. In politics, there were victories for Harold Wilson and Lyndon Johnson. Cassius Clay took a new title and a new name, and the Animals went to the House of the Rising Sun. The times, they are a-changing in part 10 of 25 Years of Rock, 1964.

0: If you see somebody showing any of the signs of a stroke, you don't have to think about it. 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

0: one of the best ways to stay healthy is to exercise on a regular basis. Walking is a fine form of exercise and can normally fit into everyday routine. Use the stairs rather than the lifts or escalators, or even cycle instead of standing in a bus queue or sitting in a traffic jam. Walking is just one of the ways to healthier living.
1: Northern Air.

0: Regular exercise is an excellent way of looking after your heart, and believe it or not, it doesn't have to be hard work. The most complete all-round form of exercise is swimming. It's particularly good for people with joint problems as the water supports the body. It's a good idea to try a variety of strokes so that different muscle groups are actually exercised, but swimming is just one of the ways to healthier living.
1: This is Northern Air.

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2: Hello there and welcome once again to My Favourite Song. It's the show where we've asked some well-known faces from the entertainment world to tell us what their favourite song is, so we can play it just for you. It really is an eclectic mix of songs and memories that we have for you during the next hour, so please do stay with us and see if their favourite song is your favourite song.
3: Hello, it's Sarah Cox, broadcasting legend off of Radio 2. Just being a bit cheeky there. Oh, I should be gentle, actually. You're all listening and lots of you probably feeling a bit rotten and a bit fed up and a bit achy and a bit yucky. So I'm sending you a slightly over-familiar hug and loads and loads of love. So my favourite song then has got to be Whitney Houston's I Want to Dance with Somebody. Because it always goes down well at a party. Whatever I'm doing, I have to immediately stop and dance to it whenever it's played. And I love her and I love this song and I hope you do too. Enjoy it. Lots of love. Bye.

Hello, I'm Dr. Hilary Jones. My favourite record is Mike and the Mechanics' In the Living Years. Great song about regretting not doing all the things that you should have done when people were still with us. So enjoy the record when it's played, and everybody in hospital, please get well soon and take care.

Hello everyone, this is Nina Wadia here. I've chosen this song in the hopes of sending you positive thoughts and wishes for good health. The song is Smile by Nat King Cole.

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1: This is Big Brother.
2: Actually, it's Marcus Bentley, the narrator of Big Brother. And your task today in hospital land is to get well soon. In the meantime, this is my favourite song of all time. It's R.E.M.'s Losing My Religion from the 1991 album Out of Time. It was the first single from the album, and it was recorded by Michael Stipe. Well, his vocals were recorded in one complete take, which is quite unusual. Anyway, here it is now. Losing My Religion by R.E.M.

Hello there, my name's John Challis, better known as Boycey from Only Fools and Horses, and my favourite record of all time is Here I Go Again by Whitesnake, sung by the wonderful David Coverdale. It's a fantastically uplifting anthem, and every time we're driving down the Wye Valley, we put it on, turn it up loud, and sing along at the top of our voices. And that gets rid of any stress. It's to you. Cheers.

Hello, this is Edwina Curry, and I'm delighted to take part in this fun radio programme. Now, my favourite song is The Beatles' Penny Lane, and that's because that's where I grew up, in Liverpool, about the same time as the Beatles. And in fact, George and Paul went to Liverpool Institute High School for boys, and I went to Liverpool Institute High School for girls just over the road. But I remember Penny Lane very, very well, and I loved it. So please play it for me.

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1: 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Foods are chosen for all sorts of reasons, not just for the nutritional value. 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Try to avoid fatty foods. 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And remember, eating healthily needn't cost you any more than normal and can be just as convenient.
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4: Hi, my name's Peter Cox. I sing with a band called Go West. I hope you're comfortable and on your way to feeling better, and I wish you well. I'm here to talk about one of my favourite songs. This version was originally released in 1968 on the Motown label, the soundtrack to my own teenage years, a time when instrumental and vocal performances were as live as they get. No studio trickery or auto-tune going on here. This majestic vocal performance is by the incomparable Marvin Gaye. This is I Heard It Through the Grapevine. I hope you enjoy.

Hello, Hospital Radio. Lorraine Stanley here. I want to send you some good vibes by playing one of my favourite songs by Bob Marley, Three Little Birds. I hope this makes your day a little bit better. I'm thinking of you all. I'm sending lots of love and positive vibes. Have a good day. Peace out. Mwah.

Hello there, my name is Neil Fox, sometimes known as Dr. Fox or Foxy. As long as it's fairly polite, I don't really mind what I get called, to be fair. Anyway, hello there. I've been asked to do this feature, which is called My Favourite Song. And I had to do this recently, so I've come armed with easy information. And out of 55 million songs, it is pretty tough to come up with just one. And sometimes you might go, well, it depends on my mood. It depends on how I'm feeling. It depends where I am. But if you have to make a decision about my favourite song, I can only choose one. It's going to be U2 and Mary J. Blige and the version they did together of U2's One. Now, I loved it when it first came out by U2. It was one of my all-time favourite songs anyway. And then Mary J. Blige did a version with her amazing soulful vocals. I think she is one of the best female vocalists in the world. And the soul she put into that song and then managing to get U2 and her to sing it together, brilliant. If you get a chance, just Google or just go on YouTube and watch the video because it's fantastic. It's just a great performance of these two amazing artists working together. But there we are. U2, Mary J. Blige, and One. And, you know, while you're lying there enjoying this song, I hope you're getting better. I hope you're feeling a bit better. Hopefully you'll be out of hospital soon. Fingers crossed you can get out of there ASAP and back with your family. Well, you know, the NHS, they've not only been doing a brilliant job during the pandemic, they were brilliant before, they're brilliant now, and they will be brilliant all the way in the future, because that's what they do. So, with that said, let me play you my favourite song, which is U2, Mary J. Blige, and One. Take care.

I am Simon Le Bon from Duran Duran, and I'm coming to you on your hospital radio. And in an effort to make you feel better and hopefully, possibly make you get a little bit better, I'm going to play one of my favorite tunes. This is Slaves and the Hunter.

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1: Hello, I'm Lacey Turner, and my favourite song is You Make Me Happy by My Sun and Stars. I'm wishing you all the best, and I hope you get well soon.

Hi, Michaela Strachan here. The favourite song that I'm going to choose today is by Deacon Blue and it's called Dignity. And I've always loved this song. I love the tune, I love the harmonies, I love the lyrics. It's incredibly uplifting. It's an empowering song and it's full of hope and inspiration. And I think we all need a little bit of that right now. So, Dignity by Deacon Blue. Enjoy it.

0: Well, that's just about all we have time for now. I hope you've enjoyed our celebrities telling us about their favourite song, and I wonder whether we've played a favourite song of yours in the last hour. Matthew Rolland from Hospital Radio Reading was responsible for getting all of our celebrities involved in today's show, so thanks to him for all his hard work in making that happen. I'm Richard Smith saying thank you so much for listening to this edition of My Favourite Song, and we look forward to your company again very soon. And as we just have time left for one more, who's our final guest on the show today?
1: Hello everyone, it's Alan Fletcher here, okay, Dr. Carl Kennedy from Neighbours. I just wanted to say hello to all the hospital patients right across the UK who are listening. I hope you get well soon and you're in my thoughts. Now, my favourite song is Eleanor by the Turtles, because it was the very first 45 RPM vinyl single I bought way back in the 60s. I hope you enjoy it. Cheers.

0: If you see somebody showing any of the signs of a stroke, you don't have to think about it. 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
2: It's me again, Mama. I am learning English very good from Polly here, and I am also do my work very good. You be proud to know your son Manuel, he even become top class manager of Fawlty Tower Hotel for a little while, see? It's when Mr. Fawlty go away for a weekend with Mrs. Fawlty, and they put Polly and me in charge. And nothing go wrong, very much.
3: Hello, Fawlty Towers? Yes? Yes? No, this afternoon, that'd be fine. No, it's 16 Elwood Avenue. 16? That's it. Thank you.
4: Can't put these outside, though, shall I, dear?
5: Polly, this is where we'll be if you need us. There's the number. So if Mr. Stubbs wants to know anything when he comes, just ring. But don't if you don't have to, love. It's the first weekend we've had off since Audrey had her hysterectomy.
3: Don't worry. I know what they've got to do. Oh, somebody called about a garden gnome.
5: Oh, yes.
3: Well, it's in and they're going to deliver it this afternoon.
5: Oh, good. Golf shoes. Good morning, Major.
6: Very well, thank you.
5: Now, does everyone know about dinner tonight?
3: I think so.
5: But you'll be able to manage breakfast tomorrow, will you?
3: Oh, it's just the ladies and the Major.
5: Where are those shoes?
6: One moment, please. I will set your bill. Set your bill.
5: Manuel. Get your bill.
6: I will get your bill.
5: Get, go.
6: Get, go.
5: That's it.
6: I will get your bill.
5: Polly, oh, Manuel, put those in the cases. Will you come in?
4: Ah, now, Manuel,
6: One moment, please. I will get your bill.
4: What?
6: I will get your bill, see?
4: What are you talking about?
6: Hey, listen, no, please. Today we have beef, bill, or sausages. bangers.
4: Shut up.
6: Eh?
4: Shut up.
6: Oh, see, shut up. Yes, I understand.
4: Well,
6: yes.
4: Will you please shut up?
6: See, I shut up.
4: Now, while we're away...
6: Shut up.
4: Shut up! Now, while we're away, gone, clean the window.
6: Okay.
4: Oh, look, cuando nosotros somos away. What's away in Spanish?
6: Huh?
4: You know, away. Away!
6: Oh, sí.
4: No, we're away. Clean the windows.
6: Green.
4: No, look. Clean the windows.
6: Morning, Fawlty.
4: Morning, Major. The windows.
5: Look. Oh, Mr. Fawlty.
4: Ah, good morning, ladies.
7: Ursula and I think you're a very naughty boy, don't you, Ursula?
4: Oh, God. Oh, really?
7: Going away for the weekend and leaving us all alone.
4: Ah, yes.
7: Ah, but we know where you're going. The cat's out of the bag.
5: You and your wife.
4: Well, it's only Penton.
7: Ah, we'll have a lovely time. It'll do you good. You need to get away from things.
4: Yes, well, we're going together.
5: And don't you worry about us.
4: Oh, all right. Now, you know the mayor are coming to do some work here?
7: Oh, yes.
4: So you have to go to Glen Eagles for your din-dins tonight.
7: Yes.
4: Yes, and Polly will be in charge if you need anything.
7: Oh, we'll have a lovely weekend.
5: And don't do anything we wouldn't do.
4: Oh, just a little breathing, surely. Well, I must buzz off now. Polly, I have asked you, please, not to leave your strange drawings lying around the place. I mean, I'm sorry, but what is this supposed to be?
3: Oh, can I have it?
4: Would you give me that stapler, please? I mean, what is the point of something like that?
3: No point.
4: No point?
3: Well, what's the point in being alive?
4: Beats me, you're stuck with it, I suppose. Would you give me the stapler?
3: You don't go on at me.
4: The stapler!
3: Sorry.
4: I mean, what's the matter with you today?
3: Didn't get much sleep last night.
4: Well, we are leaving you in charge.
3: I didn't do it to spite you, I promise.
4: Oh, good. Well, you won't feel so tired then, will you?
5: Fawlty Towers? Basil.
4: Who is it?
5: It's Mr. O'Reilly, Basil.
4: It's odd. Must be about the garden wall. Hello, O'Reilly? Now, look, when are you coming to finish our garden wall? We are sick and tired of having that pile of bricks blocking the list. I told you not to call. You know, my wife thinks Stubbs is doing the doors. Well, what time will they be here, then? All right, 4 o'clock. Now, listen, if there's any problems, tell your men to get Polly to call me, you understand? So, next week's a definite, then, is it? Oh, good. Well, that'll be nice, won't it? I mean, we waited for that wall about as long as Hadrian. No, Hadrian. The Emperor Hadrian. He had a wall. It doesn't matter. I'll explain next week. Thank you so much. Goodbye.
5: You don't really believe all that, do you, Basil? We've been waiting 4 months. Why shouldn't you do it now?
4: Oh, I think you will this time, dear.
5: If you'd used stuff,
4: we'd have had a huge bill.
5: Look, you get what you pay for. O'Reilly's a cut-price cock-up artist.
4: Oh, Sybil.
5: It's stuff you may pay a little more.
4: A little more?
5: Yes, a little, but he does a really professional job and he does it when he says he will. You'll see. When's he coming?
4: Oh, about 4 o'clock, I think, dear.
5: And you're going to wear that jacket, are you?
4: Yes, I am, thank you, dear, yes.
5: You just haven't a clue, have you?
4: You wouldn't understand, dear. It's called style.
5: Yeah! They're here, Basil.
4: How fabulous.
5: Do try to be agreeable this weekend, Basil. Now, have I got everything?
4: Handbag, knuckle dusters, flick knife.
5: Come on, Basil, don't hang about.
4: I'm just coming, dear.
1: Polly!
4: Now, Polly, the men will be here at 4 o'clock. You know what they're doing?
8: Well, they're footing the door through to the kitchen.
4: At the bottom of the stairs, and...
8: And?
4: And blocking the drawing room door.
8: Blocking it?
4: Just blocking it off, girls, so we get a bit of privacy away from the plebs. Don't you take anything in? Where's my cap?
8: It's all...
4: Oh, and one other thing. When the men come, there won't be Stubbses, there'll be O'Reilly's. Where is
8: what?
4: It?
8: What? O'Reilly?
4: Yes, yes.
8: Well, does Mrs. Forty know?
4: I don't know. Well, probably. I wouldn't mention it, though. They don't quite hit it off
8: but
4: together.
8: You know
4: look,
8: that...
4: I have to change it. Stubbs has got a virus or something.
8: Well, she said you were never using him again. I don't want to be
4: responsible. Look, he's sending his best man. All you have to do is take a quick look when they finish. All right? Any problems, call me. Right? Have a nice weekend. Goodbye.
8: If she asks me, I'll tell her.
4: Oh, thank you. Thank you, Polly, so much. Yes, I've always been a great admirer of Polly.
9: And suddenly now my friend Polly and me is in charge of best hotel in England. She very nice. She make painting of me.
8: Oh, that's wonderful, mademoiselle. Just hold it a second.
10: Okay.
8: I quiero subir para dormir.
10: Oh, no, no, no, please. You must speak me English. It's good. I learn.
8: I want to go upstairs in a moment.
10: Okay.
8: I go upstairs.
10: Ah, she is easy.
8: For a little sleep.
10: It's difficult.
8: For siesta.
10: Siesta? A little sleep?
8: Yes.
10: Oh, same in Spanish.
8: When O'Reilly's men come, you must wake me.
10: When O'Reilly's men... Oh, si.
8: No, mademoiselle, listen. When men come here, Senor O'Reilly.
10: Ah, when men come?
8: You come upstairs and wake me up.
10: Yeah.
8: Despierteme.
10: Ah, si. When men come, I subiré a tu cuarto a despertarte.
8: Antes que empiezan a trabajar aquí, si?
10: Comprendo, comprendo.
8: Finish.
10: Eh? Oh, good.
9: And now I, Manuel, am big boss of everything.
11: Manuel! Manuel Towers, how are you? It's nice today. Good. Goodbye.
9: Was suddenly a man come in, and he carries big dwarf with pointed hat for garden.
11: Oh, good day. Hello, how are you?
12: Number 16.
11: C16, but no eat.
12: What?
11: 16 is free, but not possible.
12: Is this number 16?
11: No, no, this lobby, 16 upstairs on right.
12: Who's in charge here?
11: No, no, charge later after sleep.
12: Where's the boss?
11: Boss is, Hi, boss.
12: No. Where's the real boss?
11: Okay.
12: The generalissimo.
11: In Madrid.
12: Just sign this, will you?
11: Si. 16.
12: What?
11: You want room 16?
12: No, I don't want a roommate. I'm just leaving him, right?
11: You want room 16 for him?
12: Yeah, with a bath, you dago twit.
11: You mad! You pay for room first. You're crazy. For room 16, no room 16. No, no pay, no room 16. Faulty Towers, how are you? Nice day. What? No, he's not here. He's not here. Very, very sorry. Goodbye.
13: Good day now.
11: Ah. Hello, men. You are men.
13: You what?
11: You're men.
13: Are you trying to be funny?
11: Huh?
13: I said, are you trying to be funny?
14: Not here, Spud, not here.
11: You're men with Orally.
13: What?
11: You Orally men.
13: What does that mean?
11: You Orally.
13: You watch it.
11: Where Orally?
15: What's he going on about?
14: He means O'Reilly.
13: What? Oh! Yes, that's right, yes. We are Orally men.
1: Thick as a plank.
10: Wait here, please, I go, you wait. You wait too, please.
9: I am remember what Polly said to wake her when orderly men come.
2: Polly.
9: But she very fast asleep, and I think it's okay. I can handle them very good. So I go back to reception.
10: Hello, Fawlty Towers. How are you? It's a nice day.
11: Oh, you again. No, I say he not here.
10: He not here. Very, very sorry. Goodbye.
2: Go. Wicked.
10: You men know what to do?
1: I think so. This is the dining room.
10: You are certain you know?
1: It looks pretty straightforward. We just gotta block this one off.
10: Yes, yes, yes! Oh, you again. Now listen. He not here. How many times? Where are your ears, you great big half-wit? He not here! Listen!
6: Oh, Mr. Fawlty. I'm very sorry. Very sorry. Is you?
10: Yes, it's me, Mr. Fawlty. Polly, no, she very busy. Men, yes, men are here. Men are work. You work, men. Yes. Yes, man with beard. Please, which one is man with beard? Hid. Si. Hid. Ag. Ang. Si, comprendo. Si. One moment, please. You are a hideous orangutan.
9: Suddenly, man hit me very hard.
15: Well, thank you very much.
9: But next morning, Mr. Fawlty come back and he no very happy.
11: Polly! Polly! Polly! Manuel! Polly! What have you done with my hotel?
3: What?
11: Look!
3: Oh, it's nice. I like it there.
11: Ouch! Look!
3: You're hurting me!
11: What have you done with my dining room door? Where is it?
3: I don't know.
11: Why don't you know? I left you in charge.
3: Well, I fell asleep.
11: You fell asleep?
3: Well, it's not my fault.
11: You fell asleep and it's not your fault?
3: He forgot to wake me.
11: Who forgot to wake you?
3: It is my fault.
11: Manuel! I knew it! Manuel!
3: Him.
11: Why not?
3: It's not really his fault.
11: Well, whose fault is it then, you cloth-eared binge Dennis Cottons?
3: Well, you hired O'Reilly, didn't you? I mean, we all warned you. Who else would do something like this?
6: I beg your pardon?
3: You hired O'Reilly.
11: Oh, I see. It's my fault, is it? Oh, of course. There I was thinking it was your fault because you've been left in charge, or Manuel's fault for not waking you, and all the time it was my fault. Oh, it's so obvious now. I've seen the light. Well, I must be punished then, mustn't I? You're a naughty boy. Don't do it. She's going to be back at lunchtime.
3: Now, wait.
11: Look, I'm a dead man. Do you realize?
3: Easy.
11: You're dead too. We're all dead.
3: Don't.
11: What else is there to do?
3: We will call O'Reilly. He saved us nothing. Up and there it is. Oh, just pull yourself together. Come on.
11: Again. Harder. Right, I'll call O'Reilly. No, I'll do it. I'll call him. You go and see if they've started breakfast. Now!
15: hello, Mr. O'Reilly. How are you this morning? Oh, good, good. No rare diseases or anything. Oh, I do beg your pardon. Basil Fawlty. You remember? The poor sod you do jobs for? Well, now, how are things your end? Oh, good. Good. Well, how would you like to hear about things my end? Oh, well, up to your usual standard, I think I could say. A few holes in the floor, the odd door missing, but nothing you can't be sued for.
16: Good morning!
15: I beg your pardon?
16: Good morning!
15: One moment, please.
4: Did you say good morning?
6: Si.
11: I see.
4: Well, what are you going to do now?
6: Okay? What you do now?
4: I shall breakfast.
6: Ah, well. Let's see you then. Si. Where is door? Door is gone. Door was here.
15: Where?
4: Good morning, Major. I'm so sorry. I'm afraid the dining room door seems to have disappeared.
7: Oh, yes. So it has. It used to be there.
4: Yes, well, I was silly enough to leave the hotel for a few minutes.
7: Yes, well, these things happen, you know. Now I wonder where it's got to. Well, don't worry. It's bound to turn up. Have the newspapers arrived yet?
4: Not yet, no, Major. Manuel, will you please show the Major how to get in the dining room via the kitchen?
7: It's difficult!
4: Oh, Major, will you please show Manuel how to get in the dining room via the kitchen?
7: Oh, yes, of course. Come here. Come on, watch it.
4: Now, look here, O'Reilly. I want my dining room door put back in. This other one taken away by 1 o'clock. Do you understand? No, I don't want to debate about it. If you're not over here in 20 minutes with my door, I shall come over there and insert a large garden gnome in you. Good day.
16: Sorry, Mr. Forty, but my man just won't work on a Sunday, and that's the way it is. There's nothing I can do about it.
4: Well, how long is it going to take you?
16: Well, I'm working as fast as I can.
4: Well, it better be fast enough. I mean, she is here in 4 hours.
8: Tea up.
4: What?
8: Brewed a cup of Fringa.
16: Oh, lovely.
4: He hasn't got time to drink that now.
8: Biscuit?
16: Oh, these look good.
4: Come to me now. Will you get on with it?
16: Look. This lot here, an hour and a half. This one, easy. Lick a paint, 1 hour. What time is it now?
4: 10 to 9.
16: All right, 10 to 9 and 2.5 hours is plenty of time. Give us a business.
4: No, you can have one when you've done the door. Polly, take one away. You can have that when you finish the door, too.
16: The trouble with you, Mr. Forty, is that you worry too much. You keep it up like this and you'll have a stroke before you're 50. Stone dead, you'll be.
4: Suits me.
16: That's a dreadful thing to say.
4: Not at all. Get a bit of peace.
16: Don't be so morbid. The good Lord made the world so that we could all enjoy ourselves.
4: Look, my wife enjoys herself. I worry.
16: Well, let me tell you, if the good Lord meant us to worry, he would have given us things to worry about.
4: He has! My wife! She will be back here in 4 hours and she can kill a man at 10 paces with one blow off her tongue. How am I supposed not to worry?
16: Just remember, Mr. Forty, there's always someone worse off than yourself.
4: Is there? I'd like to meet him. I could do with a laugh.
16: You just have to worry for the both of us. I'm telling you, if the good Lord...
4: He's mentioned once more, I shall move you closer to him. Now, please!
8: Polly, she's here!
4: Quick, hide!
16: What?
4: Hide, I'll try and get rid of her, hide!
16: Where?
4: In there!
8: I'm really...
4: Try and stall! Oh, God, help me! Hello, Sybil!
17: Hello, Basil.
4: Well, you finished your golf early.
17: We haven't started yet, Basil.
4: Ah, where are you going, dear?
17: Up these steps.
4: Oh, don't, dear. It's such a lovely day. Let's go for a walk. We haven't done that for years. Oh, Sybil, I nearly forgot. You're not going to believe this. Let me show you. Here. Look at that. There's stumps for you. Cool. Mind you, I warned you, but still, a reputable builder like that.
17: Stumps?
4: Wicked.
17: Where's O'Reilly, Basil?
4: Criminal.
17: Where's O'Reilly?
4: O'Reilly?
17: Yes, O'Reilly.
4: Sybil, you never cease to amaze. I mean, just because of this, you automatically assume it has to be O'Reilly, right? I mean, you just assume that I have been lying all along, right? I mean, why O'Reilly?
17: Because his van's outside.
4: Well, he's here now. Of course he's here now. He's got to clear up this mess that your Stubbs has made. That's why his van's outside. On a Sunday, I mean, that's what I call service.
17: I agree.
4: You do?
17: Yes. But if Stubbs has made this mess, then I think they should come and clear it up.
4: Well, yes, but I mean, there's no point now that O'Reilly's here, dear. I mean, we want it done straight away.
17: Yeah, well, there's no point in paying money to Mr. O'Reilly when Mr. Stubbs would have to do it for free. I'll call him now.
4: Well, he won't be there on a Sunday, dear.
17: Well, then I'll call him at home.
4: Getting a bit of chip from the old leg this morning. Not to worry. Anyway, I've called him at home, and he's not there.
17: When did you call him?
4: First thing, before I called O'Reilly.
17: Wasn't that rather early for a Sunday?
4: Well, I called him just a few minutes ago, just before you arrived. There's nobody there. Oh, yes, hello, Faulty Towers, yes. Who? Yes, I think you'd better have a word with my wife. Somebody from Mr. Stubbs, dear.
5: Hello, Sybil Fawlty. Well, it is a complete mess. Well, could you come straight round and put it right? Would you like to deal with this, Basil?
18: So you see, we couldn't possibly manage it for at least 3 weeks. But if you want it done straight away, I suggest you try someone like, what's his name? It's,
5: O'Reilly?
4: Bravo, Polly. Well done, girl. But listen, where are you speaking from?
5: She's in here with me, Basil.
18: Well, I should have told you.
4: Is that somebody there trying to pretend that they're from Mr. Stubbs' company? What sort of game do you think you're playing? I mean, dear, could you believe what some of these people do, Sybil?
5: I am going to make you regret this for the rest of your life, Basil.
4: Well, fair enough, I suppose, but I think Stubbs is partly...
5: Basil! Don't you dare give me any more of those pathetic lies!
4: Oh, right.
5: What did you pretend before? Did you really think that I would believe that this shambles is the work of professional builders? I mean, people who do it for a living.
4: No, not really, no.
5: Why did I trust you, Basil? Why did I let you make the arrangements? I could have seen what was going to happen. Why did I do it?
4: Well, we all make mistakes, dear.
5: Sick to death of you. You never learn, do you? You never, ever learn. We have used O'Reilly 3 times in the last year, and each time it has been a fiasco. That wall out there is still not done. You got him in to change a washer in November and we didn't have any running water for 2 weeks.
4: Well, he's not really a plumber, dear.
5: Well, then why did you hire him? Because he's cheap.
4: Oh, I wouldn't call him cheap, Sybil.
5: Well, what would you call him then?
4: Well, cheapish, but I mean...
5: And the reason he's cheapish is he's no bloody good.
4: Oh, Sybil, don't exaggerate. I mean, he's not brilliant.
5: Not brilliant? He belongs in the zoo.
4: Oh, Sybil, you never give anyone the benefit of the doubt.
5: He's shoddy, he doesn't care, he's a liar, he's incompetent, he's lazy, he's nothing but a half-witted, thick Irish joke.
4: Ah, hello, Riley. How funny, we were just talking about you. And then we got on to another Irish builder we used to know. Oh, God, he was... off!
5: I was talking about you, Mr. O'Reilly.
4: Well, you dear? I thought you were talking...
16: Come, Mrs. Fawlty.
5: I'm coming.
16: Oh, dear me, what have I done now?
5: That and that.
16: Not to worry, I'm putting it right.
5: Not to worry?
16: You've heard of the genius of the lamp, Mrs. Fawlty. Well, that's me.
5: You think I'm joking, don't you?
19: Oh, don't smile.
5: Mr. O'Reilly?
16: Well, to be perfectly honest, Mrs. Fawlty, I like a woman with spirit.
5: Oh, do you? Is that what you like?
16: I do.
5: Oh, good.
4: Now, Sybil, that's enough.
5: Come on, then, give us a smile. O'Reilly, I have seen more intelligent creatures than you lying on their backs at the bottom of ponds. I have seen better organised creatures than you running round farmyards with their heads cut off. Now collect your things and get out. Never want to see you or any of your men in my hotel again. Now, if you'll excuse me, I have to speak to a professional builder. Hello, Mr. Stubbs? It's Sybil Fawlty here. I'm sorry to disturb you on a Sunday morning. We have a slight problem with a couple of doors we'd like you to take care of. When do you think you could come round and take a look at them? Tomorrow morning at 9 o'clock. That'll be fine. See you then. Thank you very much. Goodbye. Well, I think I shall go over to Audrey's now and I shan't be back till the morning. Oh, Basil.
4: Yes, dear?
5: What is that doing here?
4: It's your garden gnome, dear. Isn't it nice?
5: Well, don't you think it would be better in the garden?
4: Yes, dear. Good idea.
5: Oh, no. Basil, put him back. On second thoughts, I think I'll leave him in charge. I'm sure he's cheap and he'll certainly be better at it than you are.
4: Have a nice day, dear. Don't drive over any mines or anything.
16: Midget.
4: Where are you going, O'Reilly?
16: Would you please
4: take your tools back and continue with the work?
16: Well, I caught in view of what Mrs. Fawlty was saying.
4: You're not going to take that seriously, are you?
16: Well, I thought I might.
4: You thought you were... What sort of a man are you, O'Reilly? Are you going to let her speak to us like that?
16: Well, she did!
4: No, she didn't. She thinks she did, but we'll show her. We're not just going to put that door back and take that one out. We're going to close that one off and put that one through as well. We're going to do the best day's work you've ever done, O'Reilly.
9: Mr. O'Reilly worked very hard, and everything is fixed good. The next morning, I am look for Mrs. Fawlty at front door.
20: Morning, Fawlty.
4: Ah, morning, Major. Papers are here.
20: Ah, good.
4: Notice anything new, Major?
20: Another car strike.
4: Never mind, never mind.
21: Morning, Major.
20: Oh, good morning,
21: Never mind.
20: Oh, right. Ah, you found it. I knew you would. He lost it, you know.
22: Mr. Fawlty, she come now. She come now.
4: Quick, quick.
23: Morning, dear. Did you have a pleasant evening, dear? Ah, Mr. Stubbs, my wife's just there.
24: Thank you. Good morning, Mrs. Fawlty.
17: Oh, Mr. Stubbs, this is most awkward. I'm afraid I have to apologise. My husband has put me in rather an embarrassing situation once again. I was going to ask you to do some work here.
24: Yes?
17: But I was away last night, and when I came back just now, well, it appears to have been done.
23: Everything all right, dear?
24: Oh, I see.
17: I mean, it'll probably all fall down by lunchtime.
23: Oh, do you think so, dear? Well, let's ask a real expert. Do you think it'll all fall down by lunch, Mr. Stubbs?
24: No.
23: Mr. Stubbs wouldn't agree with you on that one, dear.
24: It's a very good job.
23: Oh, did you hear that, dear? Very good job. Oh, none of us likes to be wrong, dear. I certainly don't. And then we knock through this door here, and we close this one off.
24: What did you use? RSJ?
23: No, 4x2. Not bad, eh, dear? And not expensive.
24: No, I mean for the lintel. Did you use an RSJ? You know, an iron girder. Or did you use a concrete lintel?
23: No, a wooden one.
24: But that's a supporting wall.
23: What? Quite. Well, thanks very much for coming over this morning.
17: Just a minute. You mean that isn't strong enough?
24: That's a supporting wall, Mrs. Fawlty. Could give way at any moment.
17: Any moment?
24: Yeah, call out the floors above. Look, keep this door shut so that I can get Screwjack to prop it up before the bloody lock comes in. I don't know, cowboys.
17: Basil? Basil!
9: But Mr. Fawlty, he take dwarf with pointed hat and walk out of house.
4: I'm going to see Mr. O'Reilly, dear.
23: I think I might go to Canada.

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2: We present All Gas and Gators. The Bishop Takes a Holiday. Starring Robertson Hare, William Mervyn, John Barron, and Jonathan Cecil, with this week's special guest, Doris Hare. It is a beautiful morning in early autumn. So warm, in fact, that the Bishop of St. Ogg's sits working at his desk in shirt sleeves.
3: The mail, my lord.
4: Ah, thank you, Newt. Anything interesting?
3: Yes, my lord. One of those visitation questionnaires you sent out to the parish clergy asking for church attendance figures.
4: Who is it from?
3: The Reverend Arthur Cox, my lord, the incumbent at Little Wickham.
4: Oh, is there anything else?
3: Only another postcard from the dean.
4: Oh, not another view of the prison.
3: Yes, my lord. He says, weather perfect, discipline good, wish you were here.
4: Well, who else but the dean would think of relieving the chaplain of a local prison for a holiday?
3: Shall I put it with all the others on the chimney piece, my lord?
4: Yes, I think you'd better, Newt. He's bound to come round later and check up. This parish at Little Wickham is a disgrace. The church attendance has dropped by half. What's this man Cox think he's playing at?
3: Doesn't he give any explanation, my lord?
4: Well, he says, my dear Lord Bishop, sorry about these figures. It's all a case of Genesis chapter 25, verse 23.
3: Two nations are in thy womb.
4: I beg your pardon?
3: Two manner of people shall be separated from thy bowels.
4: Oh, really, Duke? There's no need to be offensive.
3: No, my lord. You know, it's what Isaac's wife, Rebecca, was told by the Lord when she was expecting Esau and Jacob.
4: Oh, that, of course. Well, I knew that, Duke.
3: Yes, there, of course. I thought you would.
4: Yes, but the point is, what's it got to do with these figures dropping?
3: I've no idea.
4: Oh, thank you, Duke. You've been a great help.
3: That's all right, my lord. It was a great pleasure.
5: May I come in?
4: Ah, of course. My dear Henry, what on earth have you got on?
3: Oh, Archdeacon, what a very nice tropical suit. And what a very gay hat. Don't you think the Archdeacon looks smart, my lord?
4: Well, I don't know about smart, Newt, but he certainly looks different. Have you come to say goodbye, Henry?
3: Just leaving for the airport, Archdeacon?
5: No, it's all off, I'm afraid.
3: You're weak in Spain?
5: Yes, I've just heard. They've made a mess of the bookings.
4: Oh, haven't they offered you another date, Henry, dear old friend?
5: Yes, but it'll be too late.
4: Too late? What do you mean?
5: Well, the sherry festival will be over.
4: Oh,
3: Archdeacon, how disappointing.
4: What rotten luck, Henry, dear old friend. I really am sorry. Well, I must say, Henry, you've come to see us just at the right moment.
5: Have I, Bishop? Oh, thank you very much. That's just what I need.
4: No, Henry, I didn't mean a glass of sherry.
5: Oh, sorry, Bishop. Still, I pour it out now. Cheers.
4: Well, no, Henry. I've had a visitation return from Little Wickham, Henry.
5: Oh, what a charming spot.
3: The incumbent is the Reverend Arthur Cox, Archdeacon.
5: Yes, I know. He's got a splendid cook.
4: Has he?
5: Yes, yes. She's an artist. That toad in the hole.
4: Oh, well, he may have a good cook, Henry, but his church attendance figures are a disgrace. Do you happen to know what the problem is, Henry?
5: Yes, Bishop. There's a new man at the Methodist chapel, and he's a very good preacher.
4: What?
5: Do you want me to go over there, Bishop?
4: Would you mind?
5: I'd be delighted.
4: Really? Is Little Wickham as nice as all that?
3: Oh, yes, my lord. I went there once. There's a lovely little early Norman church with a beautiful barrel vault roof, and the font's a perfect treasure, isn't it, Archdeacon?
5: Yes, yes. And so's the cook.
4: Oh. Henry, you keep talking about this cook. Is she

0: really that good?
1: She is, if you like, toad in the hole, Bishop.
0: Oh, well, I do, Henry. I'm really very fond of it, especially made with homemade sausages.
1: She never uses anything else.
0: Really? Henry, I suddenly see the solution to our problem.
2: You do, my lord?
0: Yes, Newt. Take a letter.
2: Right, my lord. Who is it to?
0: The Reverend Arthur Cox, Little Wickham. My dear Cox, I fully appreciate your problem and suggest you take a fortnight's holiday starting tomorrow. I have decided to take over your parish personally, and with the aid of my staff, am confident I shall be able to fight this battle and win it.
2: Moses! But how, my lord?
0: House to house visiting, Newt, to get them into the church, and then once they're there, I shall preach.
2: But, my lord, can we go off and leave the cathedral like this while the dean's away? Is it that important? I mean, such a small village.
0: The church today, Newt, is not so strong it can afford to see its membership dwindle in this alarming manner without a battle.
2: Oh, I suppose not.
0: And it will be a battle, make no mistake about it. But a battle it is our bounden duty to go out and fight. Don't you agree, Henry?
1: Certainly, Bishop. Especially if you like toad in the hole.
0: Oh, Henry.

0: Well, here we are, Henry. I must say, it certainly looks as you say. I've never seen such a pretty little village. Ah. Oh, Henry, ring the bell. I want to see this paragon that I've heard so much about.
1: Right, Bishop, I will. And I promise you, you won't be disappointed.
2: Come along in, gentlemen.
0: Oh, thank you, Mrs. Shoebridge. Get the cases, Newt.
3: Yes, my lord.
2: Welcome to Little Wickham, my lord. I'm sorry about this smell, but I'm just baking the bread.
0: Oh, please don't apologize. It's delicious.
2: His reverence said I was to make you comfortable.
1: Ah, we can rely on you, Mrs. Shoebridge.
2: Oh, thank you, Mr. Archdeacon. He said he hoped you'd enjoy your holiday, my lord.
0: Holiday? Oh, this is no holiday. I am here to work.
3: I'll just put your fishing rods down here, shall I, my lord?
0: Oh, yes, well, anyway, I will do.
2: I accept there, sir, if you please. I will see to them.
3: Oh, yes, of course.
2: Now, if you will go into the study, gentlemen.
0: Oh, thank you, Mrs. Shoebridge. Ah, oh, Henry, what a delightful room.
1: What did I tell you, Bishop? My word, this chair is comfortable.
0: Oh, yes, Henry, and so is this one. I love an old wing chair.
3: Oh, what a little honey.
1: Really? Where? I can't see her.
0: Oh, Henry, come and sit down.
3: No. I meant the church, Archdeacon. You get such a good view of it from this window.
1: Yes, very nice. Mm.
0: Oh, come in.
2: Now, gentlemen, about lunch.
0: Oh, yes, lunch. Now, yes. What about lunch?
2: I haven't got anything special.
0: Oh, that's right.
2: Well, on toad in the hole.
0: Oh, good. Toad in the hole, Henry, toad in the hole.
2: Well, it'll be ready in about an hour. I've got to go over to the farm to get some butter and cream and a chicken for tonight. So if you'd like to make yourselves comfortable.
0: Oh, thank you, dear lady, thank you. We will.
2: I shan't be long.
3: Right. Well, I'll just take the cases upstairs.
2: Thank you, sir. I'd rather you left them alone.
3: Oh, yes, of course.
2: Well, I'll be off then.
0: Right. Well, we've got an hour, Henry.
1: Yes, Bishop, an hour till lunch.
3: Oh, just time to start house-to-house visiting, my lord.
0: Good idea, Newt.
1: Oh, dear, must we?
0: No, Henry, don't disturb yourself.
1: Oh, thank you, Bishop.
3: Just you and me, eh, my lord?
0: Just you, Newt. Off you go. I have to prepare my sermon for Sunday.
1: Do you want me to leave you, Bishop?
0: No, Henry, no. I think I shall just go and work down by the stream. Hand me my fishing rods, will you, Newt?
3: Will you need fishing rods if you're writing a sermon, my lord?
0: Yes, Newt. They help me to think. Now, what fly shall I use? Zulu or a butcher? Zulu, I think, don't you, Newt?
3: Yes, my lord. That should help you to think.
0: Who could that be?
4: Good morning, my lord. We heard you were coming. I'm Mrs. Plummer.
0: Oh, how do you do, madam? Won't you come in?
4: Thank you, my lord. I saw her go over to the farm, so I thought I'd just pop round to welcome you.
3: Isn't that charming, my lord?
0: Yes, indeed. Most kind.
4: I've brought you some eggs for your tea.
0: Really? Eggs? Oh, how delicious.
4: I've just collected them from right under the hen.
0: Oh, Newt, come and feel. They're still warm.
3: Yes. Oh, look, my lord. There's a feather.
4: I don't expect you see anything like this in town.
0: We certainly do not, do we, Newt?
3: No, my lord. And look at these beautiful flowers.
4: I thought you might like them too, my lord, to cheer you up.
0: Oh, how very kind. But why don't you put them in the church?
4: Really? May I?
0: Oh, but of course, dear lady.
4: How lovely. I'll take them round then, shall I?
3: Why not take the shortcut through the garden?
4: Oh, I couldn't do that.
0: Oh, but of course you must.
4: How lovely. I'll see ta-ta, your lordship.
3: Ta-ta. I mean, good morning.
0: Good morning, good morning, and thank you so much for calling.
4: It was a pleasure, Your Lordship. Fancy me putting my flowers in the church.
3: Wasn't that charming, my lord?
0: Charming, absolutely charming. Henry!
1: Yes, Bishop?
0: Henry, come here, Henry. Take a look at these eggs.
3: They're from a hen, Archdeacon.
1: Oh. Who'd have thought it?
0: A dear woman brought them, Henry.
3: And some lovely chrysanthemums.
0: I told her, Henry, to put them in the church.
1: Was that wise?
3: What do you mean, Archdeacon?
1: Well, it may not be her job.
0: Well, what's that got to do with it, Henry?
1: Well, people are funny in the country, you know.
0: Oh, nonsense. People in the country are extremely sensible. After all, they're very close to nature.
1: Yes, Bishop. In some cases, a bit too close.
0: Hello, another caller.
5: Morning, my lord. I'm Loder, the sexton.
0: Ah, sexton, how do you do? Come into the study, won't you?
5: Thank you kindly, sir. His reverence said I was to see you right and wanting for nothing, so I thought I'd call round.
0: Oh, how very kind. Come along. My word, we are popular this morning. Newt, see who that is, will you?
3: Yes, leave it to me, my lord. Oh, hello. What do you want, my little man?
6: Mr. Loder. Oh, you want Mr. Loder.
3: Can I give him a message?
6: Mum said tell him young Billy's gone.
3: Gone?
6: Snuffed it.
3: Oh, dear, I am sorry.
6: Mum said if I run all the way, you give me something.
3: Oh, did she?
6: Yeah.
3: Well, here you are.
6: Cool. Thanks.
3: My lord, Archdeacon, Mr. Loder, I have bad news.
5: Not young Billy?
3: I'm afraid so.
5: I feared this might happen. Will you excuse me, sir? I was going to ring the passing bell.
0: Of course, of course. I'm so sorry.
3: What is the passing bell, my lord?
0: One of those quaint old customs, Newt. They toll the bell the number of years the deceased has lived.
3: Oh, one fears that young Billy will not require many tolls, my lord.
0: Oh, there it is now. Shall we stand?
3: Of course, my lord. Two, three, four, 19, 20, 21.
0: Well, at least we can rejoice that young Billy reached manhood, Henry.
1: Indeed, yes, Bishop.
3: 24, 78, 79, 80.
0: I think we can sit down, don't you, Henry?
3: 83. 104? 105? 106? 106. Moses.
0: Oh. Well, perhaps it's not quite so sad after all, Henry. Ah, that's Mrs. Shoebridge back from the farm.
1: Is lunch ready?
2: No, and it won't be.
0: I beg your pardon?
2: I'm leaving.
0: But my good woman, what's wrong? What's upset you?
2: You have.
0: Me?
2: Telling that woman to put her nasty croissants in my church. The cheek of it.
0: What?
2: If my flowers don't suit, you can do without my cooking too, and good riddance.
0: Oh.
1: Bishop, what have you done?
3: Oh, my lord.
0: Well, there are other cooks.
1: Not like her.
3: No, my lord. Think of her toad in the hole.
0: Mm, yes, I had rather forgotten that.
1: Get her back.
0: Well, there's only one way, Henry. We shall have to take those flowers out of the church. Come on.
5: Ah, there you are, gentlemen. Did you hear the bell?
0: Well, we did. Sexton? Right, Newt. Go into the church and get the flowers.
3: Very well, my lord.
0: I thought you said the deceased was young, Billy.
5: That's right, my lord. Old Billy's son. Would it be all right to hold his funeral at 2 o'clock on Saturday?
0: Of course, of course, of course. Will many people attend?
5: All his family, my lord.
0: And what about the rest of the village?
5: Oh, yes. Harry Smart will be there as well.
0: Harry Smart? You mean everyone else in the village is related to the deceased?
5: Everyone, my lord. His wife had 12 children, you see. Then there were 39 grandchildren. So naturally, there were 75 great-grandchildren.
0: Yes, but even so, there are many more people than that in this village.
5: Of course, my lord. I said his wife had 12 children. I'm just going to dig the grave. After this dry spell, I ain't looking forward to it, I can tell you. The ground will be like iron.
3: I've got them, my lord.
0: Oh, give them to me, Newt.
5: Here. Just a moment.
0: What's the matter?
5: Aren't they the flowers Elsie Plummer just put in the church?
0: Yes, and that is why they're going straight out again. I'm going to take them to the rubbish heap myself.
5: Then you better take this spade, my lord. Elsie Plummer is my wife's brother's cousin. And if her flowers ain't good enough for your church, you can dig the grave yourself. And the best of luck. Good morning.
1: Bishop, you've done it again.
0: Well, Henry, how was I to know? Anyway, at least Mrs. Shoebridge will come back.
3: Oh, yes, I am looking forward to that toad of the hole for lunch.
0: You won't have time for lunch, Newt.
3: Why ever not?
0: Because you've got to dig young Billy's grave.
3: What? Me? Why me?
0: Well, someone's got to do it, and surely you don't expect me to, do you?
3: I suppose not.
0: Right, well, here's the spade. Get on with it. Henry.
1: Yes, Bishop?
0: We'll go back to the vicarage and await Mrs. Shoebridge and her toad in the hole.

0: That's her, Bishop.
1: I lost. Mrs. Shoebridge! Mrs. Shoebridge!
2: Did you call, my lord?
1: I most certainly did.
0: You've come back.
2: Yes, to get my things.
1: But we've taken the flowers out of the church.
2: Oh, have you?
1: Yes, we threw them away.
0: Right away.
1: Far away.
0: As far as possible.
2: Really?
1: Yes, yes. So now you will come back, won't you?
2: Oh, I'm sorry, I can't. I got another job.
1: What?
2: It's all arranged. Excuse me, I must go and pack.
1: Oh, really? Henry, dear old friend, this is a disaster. I don't know how we're going to face Cox. In one morning, to have lost him both his sexton and his cook.
0: A bad business, Bishop.
1: One thing is certain, Henry. We have got to get the congregation back now.
0: Well, we better start this house-to-house visiting, I suppose.
1: No, no, there's no need to start traipsing round their houses now, Henry.
0: Oh, isn't there? Why not, Bishop?
1: Because the whole village will be coming to the church on Saturday for the funeral.
0: Oh, of course, Bishop. You'll be able to preach to them.
1: Yes, I certainly shall, Henry. And it is a sermon that will need a good deal of thought.
0: I've got just the sermon, Bishop. I'll lend it to you.
1: Really, Henry? What's it about?
0: Sodom and Gomorrah. You'll find they'll lap it up.
1: Yes, Henry, I'm sure they will. But on second thought, perhaps I'd better write something, perhaps for the occasion. I'd be very grateful if you'd bring me a large pot of coffee, black coffee, strong black coffee. This is going to take a good deal of thought, Henry, dear old friend. Ah, tell me, Henry, dear old friend, is my mitre on straight?
0: Yes, Bishop, you look most impressive.
1: Thank you, dear old Henry. Do you know, I thought wearing it and this cope would prove a welcome contrast to the austerity of the Methodist minister.
0: Have you got your sermon?
1: Yes, I have, Henry, here. All 10 pages of it.
0: 10 pages? You're sure you wouldn't like to borrow mine? I brought it with me.
1: Thank you. No, Henry. No, this happens to be the finest sermon I've ever written, and frankly, it is rather more calculated to retrieve an erring flock than threaten to destroy them in the manner of the Old Testament, Henry.
0: But my Sodom and Gomorrah isn't a bit like that, Bishop.
1: Oh, well, isn't it? Well, it's all the same, Henry. I think I'll stick to my own sermon, if you don't mind.
0: I must say, Bishop, you certainly worked hard on it.
1: Well, I think perhaps we'll stroll down to the lych gate and we should just meet the cortege as it arrives. Come on.
3: Oh, good afternoon, my lord. Hello, Archdeacon. Oh, I put the books out, my lord, but you'll have to announce the hymns. I couldn't reach up to the hymn board.
1: Why, you bent double like that, Newt. You look ridiculous. Have you dropped something?
3: No, my lord, I can't stand any straighter. I'm absolutely locked.
1: Oh, really, Newt, all this fuss about a little bit of digging.
4: Oh. Hello.
1: Oh, hello, my child.
4: You waiting for the funeral?
1: Why, have you seen them?
4: Yeah, they're just coming. Here they come, look.
3: But it's a horse and cart.
1: But of course, Newt, these charming old customs still survive in places like this. My word, it's certainly a good turnout, Henry. There must be 300 people.
0: At least, Bishop.
3: Oh, they aren't going to draw up on this side, then.
1: No, no, it looks as though they're going to stop a little beyond us, Newt, and then back up to the lych gate.
0: I'm not sure they're going to stop at all, Bishop.
1: They aren't. They've passed us. What's going on?
3: They must be going to the Methodist chapel, my lord.
1: Oh, really? This is too much.
0: What are you doing to your sermon, Bishop?
1: Tearing it up, Henry. Tearing it up. It's obvious it'll not be needed now. How could they do this to me? How could they let us stand here like this and just walk by? Oh, when I think how hard I worked on that sermon.
3: Not as hard as I worked on that grave.
1: After all that, to go rushing off to the Methodist minister.
4: But they ain't.
0: Oh, ain't they?
1: What's that, my child?
4: No.
3: Then where are they going?
4: To the pub.
1: The pub?
3: Short for public house, my lord.
1: I know. But whatever for?
4: It was his last wish, to be carried past it.
3: Oh, look, my lord.
0: Bishop, they're turning.
3: They're coming back.
1: So they are.
3: You'll be able to preach to them after all, my lord.
1: So I will, Newt. No, I won't, Newt. My sermon, I've torn it up. Oh, what shall I do, Henry? What shall I do?
0: Here, Bishop. Have this.
1: Have what? Oh, what's this you're offering? Henry. Oh, no, not.
0: Sodom and Gomorrah, Bishop. You'll find they'll lap it up.
1: Oh.

0: Ah, here we are. Come on in, Henry. Oh, well, I think that passed off very well, don't you?
1: Oh, it was magnificent, my lord. They all said they're coming to Matins tomorrow. Of course, it was the Archdeacon's sermon that did it. They were absolutely rapt. You could have heard a pin drop.
2: Didn't I tell you Sodom and Gomorrah always goes well, Bishop?
0: Oh, well, I'm not surprised, Henry, with that illustration taken from modern Copenhagen in it. I think our problem is solved anyway. The sheep have returned to the fold.
2: Yes, Bishop, all except one.
0: Yes, of course, Mrs. Shoebridge. Yes, well, it's a pity about that, but you can't have everything, can you? Who can that be? Mrs. Shoebridge!
2: Oh, Mrs. Shoebridge.
1: Mrs. Shoebridge.
0: Have you come to collect something?
3: Yes, my lord. My old job.
0: What?
3: Oh, well, my lord, when you went took those flowers out of the church, I realized I'd made a mistake. And then today, when you preached that lovely sermon...
1: Oh, did you really enjoy it?
3: Oh, enjoy it, I'll say I did. It's not often you come out of a church really feeling you've learned something.
0: Dear lady, come in, come in.
3: Well, right now, I'll just get my hat and coat off, tidy up the church, and start getting the dinner. What about it? Toad in the hole.
4: What indeed?
3: I shan't be long.
0: Well, Henry, hang up your hat, and we'll all go and sit down. I see you have hung it up.
2: No, I haven't, Bishop.
1: It must be Mr. Cox's, my lord.
0: But he wasn't there when we went out.
2: He must have come home, Bishop.
1: Yes, while we were in church.
0: Yeah, but he's not due back for a week.
2: Never mind, Bishop. Let's go and tell him the good news.
1: Oh, yes, my lord. Do let's.
0: Right, come on. Mr. Cox, good afternoon.
5: Good afternoon, my lord.
0: Dean! What are you doing here?
5: I might ask the same question.
2: Have you come out of jail?
1: Did you enjoy your holiday?
5: Until yesterday.
0: What happened yesterday?
5: I heard to my amazement that you, my lord, had deserted the cathedral and with the whole of your staff had come out here for a holiday.
0: A holiday? This isn't a holiday.
5: Isn't it?
1: Oh, no, Dean. We haven't had a holiday. You see, I had to dig this grave and I'm absolutely lost.
5: Then why have you come out here?
0: Because, Dean, the church's interests required it. This parish was in an extremely run-down state and I realized that only immediate and personal intervention could stop the rot.
5: And have you stopped it?
0: I think we can say that we have succeeded, Dean.
5: I appear to have been misinformed.
0: I think you have, Dean.
5: Do you intend to stay on, my lord?
0: Oh, well, yes, Henry, I do think we should stay for another week, don't you?
2: No, Bishop, definitely.
0: Yes, of course, Henry. Just to see that everything is all right.
5: Very well, I will return to St. Ogg's. I owe you an apology, my lord.
0: Not at all, Dean, just a slight misunderstanding, nothing more. Now, let me show you.
5: Thank you. I must just get my eggs.
1: Eggs?
5: Whilst I was waiting for you, my lord, a dear woman brought them to the door.
0: Oh, really? What was her name?
5: I believe she said it was Mrs. Plummer.
1: No!
0: She didn't bring anything else with her, did she?
5: Only some flowers.
1: Flowers?
0: What did you do with them?
5: I suggested that she should wait until the service was over and put them in the church.
0: What?
1: Oh, no!
2: Oh, Bishop!
1: Mrs. Shoebridge has just gone over to the church. She's bound to see
0: She them. Mustn't. Come on. We'll have to head her off.
3: My lord!
0: Oh! My lord! No, Mrs. Shoebridge, we can explain.
2: Yes, please don't leave us. At least not until we've had the toad in the hole.
3: Toad in the hole? You're not getting no toad in the hole from me. I'm off, and if you want toad in the hole, you go to Elsie Plummer. I'm going to pack my things.
0: No, Mrs. Shoebridge, yes, we'll not do that. Come back.
6: In that episode of All Gas and Gators, the parts were played as follows. The Archdeacon, Robertson Hare, the Bishop, William Mervyn, the Dean, John Barron, the Chaplain, Jonathan Cecil, Mrs. Shoebridge, Doris Hare, Loder, George Woodbridge, Mrs. Plummer, Betty Bascom, and the country urchin, Neil McDermott. The Bishop Takes a Holiday was written for television and adapted for radio by Pauline Devaney and Edwin Apps. The programme was produced by David Hatch.

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2: 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Good morning.

0: Hospital Radio on a Monday morning, and welcome along. Hope you're doing okay. Hope you...
1: I'm doing very well.
0: I wasn't talking to you. I was talking to our dear listener.
1: Oh, sorry.
0: However he is this morning.
1: Or she.
0: Or she, sir.
1: Or she. Well, possibly. You never know.

0: Good morning.
1: Have you had your breakfast yet?
0: Yes.
1: What have you had?
0: Well, I sneaked it in the car on my way here.
1: Go on.
0: And I had...
1: You've not had eggs?
0: No. How could I have eggs in the car
1: scrambled
0: while I was driving?
1: You made scrambled eggs on your passenger seat?
0: No. No, I had one of those crunchy bars, you know, those sort of nutrient bars that are supposed to be cereal and all that stuff.
1: Oh, and they've got more calories than a Mars
0: bar. Yeah, they're horrible. I don't know why I bothered. I just needed something.
1: Ooh,
0: what about you? Have you had anything or did you have yours afterwards?
1: I had some corn on the cob.
0: No, you didn't. For breakfast?
1: No, I didn't. No, sorry. Sorry, I didn't mean corn on the cob. I meant cauliflower.
0: Oh, okay.
1: Anyway, you know the colossal squid?
0: No, not personally.
1: Well, yes, you have. There was one on the other day on Deansgate. The colossal squid. You know how big its eye is?
0: Huge. It's only got one eye. Or its eyes.
1: No, because I said eyes, indicating
0: plural. Oh, I thought you said eye.
1: Plural.
0: I thought you said eye. I misheard you. I do apologise.
1: No, the eyes.
0: Yeah. So how big is one of its eyes?
1: Yes.
0: The same size as the other one?
1: No.
0: It must be.
1: No, it's not.
0: There's two eyes of different sizes?
1: Yes.
0: Right, the one eye
1: is... how big's the bigger one of the two?
0: Right, one eye's a foot.
1: Ball.
0: A football?
1: Yes.
0: No, it's one eye is a foot, which means it's got 3 feet. So one eye is the size of a football.
1: One eye is the size of a football.
0: And the other
1: and
0: size?
1: One eye.
0: Yeah, the size of a table tennis ball.
1: Is the size of a maraschino cherry.
0: Really?
1: No, it's the size of a football.
0: So both are the same size?
1: Both are the same size. Size of football.
0: We talk some rubbish on this show, don't we?
1: Yeah, it's the stuff that you pick up over the years.
0: Absolutely.
1: In an asylum.
0: It's the Northern Air, Northern Air breakfast in an asylum.
2: Regular exercise is an excellent way of looking after your heart, and believe it or not, it doesn't have to be hard work. The most complete all-round form of exercise is swimming. It's particularly good for people with joint problems as the water supports the body. It's a good idea to try a variety of strokes so that different muscle groups are actually exercised, but swimming is just one of the ways to healthier living.
0: It's the Northern Air Breakfast Show, Monday to Friday, here on Hospital Radio. It's Phil and Matt, and Matt has all the trivia and all the nonsense, and I just have to listen to it.
1: And I've got a fact for you that you'll never believe.
0: I don't believe any of the facts you tell me, to be fair, so...
1: Well, they're all true.
0: Why would this one be any different?
1: Well, wombat poo.
0: Right.
1: It's cube-shaped.
0: Really?
1: Yeah, so it doesn't roll down a hill.
0: I'll behave.
1: Wombat poos are cube-shaped. This stops the droppings from rolling away and allows wombats to mark their territory. They typically produce up to 100 of these cuboid offerings in a single night.
0: How delightful.
1: So like cola cubes that you used to have as a kid.
0: Oh, I could never eat those again. I used to like pineapple chunks.
1: I've got a story about pineapple chunks, but it's not suitable for hospital radio.
0: Thank you.

0: This is Northern Air, the breakfast show. I am Matt.
1: Oh, and I am Phil.
0: And he is Phil.
1: Yes.
0: Now,
1: yes.
0: Who's the most famous Prime Minister that we've had?
1: Whatever.
0: Ever.
1: Well, that's probably Churchill.
0: That's the one.
1: Yeah.
0: Where was he born?
1: He was born in India.
0: No.
1: Oh, he was born in England?
0: He certainly was.
1: Blenheim Palace.
0: Is the correct answer. Oh. But where?
1: In the toilet.
0: Which one?
1: Oh, come on. Am I right?
0: Yes. He was born in the ladies' toilet.
1: Really?
0: In Blenheim Palace.
1: Well, he wouldn't be born in the men's toilets, would he?
0: Well, you never know.
1: Well, he wouldn't. So he was born in the ladies' toilets.
0: He was born in the ladies' toilets in Blenheim Palace.
1: Was that the family home, Blenheim Palace?
0: That was the family home, but it is true. Winston Churchill was born... Boing.
1: Boing.
0: He was born in the ladies' toilets at Blenheim Palace.

0: Okay, then, it's the Northern Air Breakfast Show on this beautiful day, or rainy day, or sunny day. We're in a studio here, and it's there's not a window in sight. It was dark when we got here, so...
1: It was.
0: It could be anything out there now. It could be sunny, or it could be snowing. No idea.
1: Or it could be Tuesday, or it could be Friday.
0: It could be, but...
1: We seem to have been here forever.
0: Yeah, but, I mean, not knowing what's outside doesn't sort of preclude what day it is.
1: Well, it does to me.
0: Oh, fair enough.
1: Now, you seem to have... A fairly comprehensive musical knowledge.
0: I'd like to think so.
1: Right.
0: So you're obviously going to test me on something I've got no idea
1: right.
0: about.
1: In September 2006, somebody set up a political party
0: right.
1: called the Blah Party.
0: Right.
1: That's Blah.
0: B-L-A-H.
1: Exclamation mark.
0: Of course.
1: But who was it?
0: Male or female?
1: Male. An ex-musician.
0: An ex-musician?
1: Well, and he used the term musician loosely.
0: I've got no idea. You have to give me a clue on this, because I've never heard of it. Somebody... Looks like a fish?
1: No.
0: Fish?
1: No.
0: I've no idea. You sort of got two hands going up and down in unison.
1: When they did the original version of the song he sang, they did this.
0: Not a clue. I've no idea what you're talking about. Go on.
1: Happy talking.
0: Oh, Captain Unsensible.
1: That was him.
0: All right, Captain Sensible.
1: That was him. He wanted to become an MP. So he set up his own political party called the Blair Party in September 2006.
0: And how long did it last?
1: I think he managed to register the domain name, and I think that's about as far as it went.
0: I assume he lost his deposit.
1: He did, a monetary deposit.
0: Indeed.
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2: Good morning and welcome to The Breakfast Show. It's Northern Air Hospital Radio. Between now and 9 o'clock, Steve Martin is here at nine.
3: Right, now anyway.
2: It's after us.
3: I've got some technology trivia for you. So before they came up with their current logo, which company's logo was a picture of Isaac Newton?
2: I'm guessing somebody like Wikipedia or Google.
3: Then you're guessing wrong, sir.
2: Ah, okay.
3: Think.
2: Well,
3: Isaac Newton.
2: Yeah.
3: What was he famous for?
2: Gravity.
3: Go on.
2: Discovering gravity.
3: How?
2: It was Apple. It was Apple.
3: Is the correct
2: it
3: answer.
2: It was Apple.
3: I bet you've never even heard of him.
2: An apple fell on his head and he thought, hello, that's interesting. I'll go and make a Granny Smith apple tart.
3: That was the one.
2: Yeah.

0: 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Rubinstein.
1: At 1 o'clock yesterday, the doorbell rang, and standing outside was my son and granddaughter. We'd enthusiastically signed up to a Sunday afternoon's babysitting. Now, I know I might be accused of being a tad biased in this regard, but this 1.5-year-old has to be the cutest wee thing in pink the world has ever seen. I mention pink because I've got a grandson who's a pretty magnificent example of the male toddlerhood too. She's a twinkle in her eyes and a smile that proudly boasts 6 whole teeth. And that smile, despite being temporarily deficient in the teeth department, can light up a room. As I said, I'm a wee bit on the prejudiced side when it comes to my granddaughter, but everyone I know concurs about the smile. No matter how rotten and miserable you might have been feeling at any given time, one glimpse of this young lady's smile will chase away even the most depressing day. Well, on Wednesday night, I will be at a fundraising dinner for a very different Jewish school here in Manchester. It's called by the Hebrew name Tamimi Lev, which might be translated as pure souls, and that perfectly describes the little children who attend. All are special needs kids, with many having Down syndrome or other similar conditions. When you visit, you discover at once that although they need and require much from those who look after them, they offer something very special in return. It's something that all children possess, that sometimes isn't quite so apparent when they grow a wee bit older, especially when they become teenagers. But these children keep their special sparkle and happy and pure smiles, and although they cannot comprehend and understand how much care they're receiving, they continually offer their smiles and innocent laughter as a reward to those who give them so much love and care. There's a Jewish teaching that says that the less you're likely to be thanked or rewarded for any kindness you do, the more the likelihood that the kindness you did was done for the noblest of motives. In fact, Jewish law teaches that it's best to give charity anonymously, so that there is no chance that your giving was motivated by seeking thanks for what you did. And in every town and every city in the UK at this moment, there are countless thousands of people giving huge amounts of help and kindness to folk who can't probably say thanks. Old folk who no longer recognise family and friends, people who are too ill to express their gratitude to those who care for them, or other little pure-souled children running around smiling and laughing. Very few, if any, of these carers whose kindness is done for the very best of motives will ever find their names on any New Year's honours list, and often very few others realise just how much they give. And you'd have to say that the thousands, many thousands out there helping pure soul children and others who need lots of help do so, because at the end of the day, they've got pretty pure souls themselves.
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2: This is Northern Air, this is The Breakfast Show. It's a lovely day today, isn't it, Philip?
3: Yeah, your teeth whistled then as you said breakfast show.
2: Right, little quiz for you.
3: Okay, I like little quizzes.
2: I was founded in 1998.
3: Were you?
2: Have a guess.
3: Yeah, well, it's not you.
2: No.
3: Because you're older than that.
2: My CEO is Sundar Pichai.
3: Is she?
2: He, sir.
3: Ah.
2: Yeah. Go on.
3: It's Google.
2: Is the correct answer.
3: Is it?
2: Yes.
3: I was lucky.
2: Well, you've ruined that one for me, haven't you? Anyway.
3: Well, I knew it wasn't. Well, I knew it wasn't Apple.
2: How many search queries do you think go through Google?
3: Oh.
2: Every second?
3: Every second? Probably 100,000 a second.
2: No, that's just stupid, isn't it?
3: More?
2: Less.
3: Oh, okay. 10,000 a second.
2: Well, that's just stupid, isn't it?
3: More?
2: More.
3: Oh, 20,000 a second.
2: Well, that's just stupid, etc. It's 40,000.
3: A second.
2: Which equates to 1.2 trillion searches per year.
3: It's scary how much information is on that site.
2: Yeah, there's not that much.
3: Oh, really?
2: Yeah, there's not that much.
3: You know, I mean, do you remember when you used to go out to eat or something, someone would ask a question, who was that bloke in that film? And no one would have an idea, and then you just forgot
2: Mel
3: about
2: Gibson.
3: It. You just forgot about it, didn't
2: you?
3: It was
2: Mel Gibson.
3: Oh, okay. But now all you do is, I'll Google it, and everyone gets their phones out.
2: Well, it's amazing how Google has become a verb.
3: Yeah, to Google something.
2: Yeah.
3: Have you ever noticed when you go out for a meal with someone or go around to someone's house and you're eating and no one's got the phone out, and by dessert, everyone's got their phone out?
2: Well, that's true.
3: It's ridiculous.
2: Yeah, we're an unsociable
3: lot.
2: Bunch.
3: Yes.
2: Of people.
3: Yes.
2: But did you know that although you can use search engines and we go on Google and it's just a matter of course, we all use it, nearly every single search engine or popular website is banned in China.
3: Really?
2: Yeah.
3: They don't want to know anything?
2: They have alternatives. So they don't have Facebook, they have Renren.
3: Ah.
2: And they don't have Twitter, they have Weibo. They don't have YouTube. And this is the best one. They have YukoTubo.
3: Brilliant.

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1: Breakfast show on Northern Air Hospital Radio. Good morning. Hope you're doing okay today. We're here to brighten your day up. It's your friend at your bedside. This is Hospital Radio for North Manchester with Phil Salter.
2: And Matt Phillips.
1: Who's he?
2: He's me.
1: Oh, okay.
2: Well, he was when I checked in the mirror.

0: It's the Northern Air Breakfast Show right here every day, Monday to Friday between 7 and 9. Phil and Matt here. I'm glad to have your company. Hope you're feeling a lot better today. And hope we're cheering you up with our nonsense.
1: Are we?
0: It's all nonsense.
1: Well, there's a fact for you that I thought was quite weird. Lizards, apparently, can't walk and breathe at the same time.
0: Right.
1: Which I find quite odd, because what if they were walking, like, quite a distance?
0: Well, they have to keep stopping, obviously.
1: And they'd get there and they'd go, whoa.
0: But that's why lizards do that. They're walking little bits.
1: But why do lizards always have to do that dance?
0: Yeah. Well, because but lizards don't. They sort of go...
1: Yeah, then they breathe.
0: Yeah, yeah, exactly. Now we know why.
1: Well, I suppose so.
0: Lizard stories on Northern Air.
1: Yes.

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1: 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Anyway, Mr. Phil.
2: Yes, Mr. Matt.
1: You've obviously heard of the saying that you'd never say boo to a goose.
2: Yes.
1: Right, do you know where it comes from?
2: A person that was scared to say boo to a goose.
1: Right, which means the person is very timid.
2: Yes.
1: Right. And the reason you would never say boo to a goose is...
2: Because you'd be scared of being killed by the goose.
1: No.
2: Oh.
1: But quite possibly the other way around.
2: And because you're scared you would kill the goose by saying it?
1: If you shout at a goose or a chicken,
2: yeah,
1: it literally gets scared to death.
2: Really?
1: And can die immediately.
2: You know how to scare a sheep, don't you?
1: Go on.
2: You shout mint sauce at it.
1: Where's that tumbleweed come from?

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2: This is Northern Air Hospital Radio, and Steve Martin will be here at 9 o'clock, and then at 10 o'clock it's Paul Baker with the Mystery Top 40. Do you know what year it is today?
3: It's 1986.
2: Oh, you weren't supposed to say
3: it. It's not
2: secret.
3: Much of a mystery, is it?
2: Well, it is if you don't know.
3: It's on the wall over there, Top 40, anyway, 1986.
2: He's on at 10, and maybe you'll... Paul, you're going to have to change it, mate.
3: Yeah, do 1984.
2: Yeah, right, go on. Gary.
3: Right. You eat jelly beans, don't you?
2: Sometimes. Not some of those weird flavours like...
3: No, but you do eat jelly beans.
2: Have you had earwax?
3: I've had earwig.
2: Earwig flavoured?
3: Yeah.
2: Ooh. Don't they do it like a Russian roulette box?
3: Yeah, that's the Bean Boozle Challenge.
2: Go on.
3: Yeah, my kids have it. And you get different flavours, but they look the same.
2: Yeah.
3: So the brown one is either chocolate or dog food. The green one is either juicy pear... or snot. And in fairness, I don't really know which one's worse, because I'm not really a fan of pear. But anyway, you eat jelly beans, don't you?
2: Yeah, I've been known to, yeah.
3: You know the shiny coating on the outside of jelly beans?
2: Yes.
3: Do you know what it's made of?
2: Yeah, is it sort of crushed beetles or something?
3: It's called lac, and that's what makes it shiny. It's shellac.
2: Oh, right, yeah.
3: And it's from the lac beetle.
2: Oh, lovely.
3: So next time you're eating jelly beans, especially if it's earwig flavour, just remember, you're eating some beetle secretion.
2: Ooh, lovely.
3: Mm.
2: How delightful.
3: Oh, nice.

5 o'clock in the afternoon and you're wondering, what will I be having for my tea? I wonder if anybody else is coming to see me today. It's too late to have a snooze because I want to sleep tonight. So what of a snooze because I want to sleep tonight? So what could be better than joining me, Angela Epstein, every Wednesday at 5 o'clock here on

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1: Taking a letter of the alphabet and then playing songs and artists from the 1950s to today that begin with that letter, and that's the A to Z of pop. 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
2: This is Hospital Radio, this is Northern Air, and this is 7 till 9, and I am Matt.
3: Oh, okay, and I'm Phil. I'm going to be normal.
2: Yeah, we're in there.
3: Put the teeth back in. Come on, get on with it.
2: Right. Pizza.
3: Oh, I like a bit of pizza.
2: Oh, don't we also?
3: Oh, yeah. Now, isn't it weird? Just before you go on to pizza, I'm sorry I had to interrupt.
2: Go on.
3: But pizza is basically dough, cheese and tomato sauce, isn't it?
2: Yeah, cheese on toast with ketchup.
3: Yeah, but yet no two places make it the same. It doesn't taste the same wherever you go.
2: Yeah, and also, do you ever remember the first time you had pizza?
3: Yeah.
2: Or do you?
3: I do exactly. I remember where it was as well. It was in Manchester. It was on Deansgate. It was at Pizza Land. They made the best pizzas, actually.
2: Pizza Land, which then changed to something else.
3: I don't think it ever changed.
2: And it's now... Yeah, it did.
3: It's where Pret-a-Manger is.
2: It's where Pret-a-Manger is on the corner.
3: But let me tell you, in those days... You know the size of a pizza. What's about 12 inches?
2: Yeah.
3: In those days, you wouldn't go and order a whole pizza. the standard meal when we went out as kids was... I could taste it now, the actual taste of that. It was half a pizza, a baked potato. That was it.
2: Yeah, would you go and get a baked potato now with your pizza?
3: No.
2: Never in a million years.
3: But that's what Pizza Land served. And you,

0: You'd order half a pizza, and it was plenty.
1: Oh, yeah, correct. Now you eat about two large ones.
0: To be fair, though, a whole pizza without a baked potato would have been plenty.
1: Yeah, of
0: course.
1: The
0: same difference.
1: Anyway, it's true. Anyway.
0: We digress.
1: In America, how many pizzas do you think they eat a year?
0: Oh, I've read this. It's millions. It's
1: more than millions, sir.
0: Over a billion.
1: Really? It's 3 billion pizzas a year.
0: It is the standard food in America, wherever you go, isn't it?
1: Yeah, pizza. I mean, that's why they're all 28 stone.
0: Yeah, an American pizza isn't small.
1: No.
0: It's the thick crust, and it's plenty of cheese.
1: Well, not all thick. New York pizza, as you know, is big, it's flat, it's thin, and it's got loads of nonsense on the top of it. Chicago is where they have the pan pizzas, where it's 4 inches of bread and a tomato.
0: Yeah, and what about... Do you like a stuffed pizza, one that's got the stuffed filling in it?
1: Like a calzone?
0: No, where the crust is stuffed.
1: Oh, the stuffed crust. I don't really understand stuffed crust.
0: I've seen the latest one. I think the latest one I saw was... It's stuffed with a cheeseburger.
1: Yes. Pizza Hut used to do that.
0: Yeah.
1: Now, I think they should stuff the crust with odd things, like Rizzler papers and dog food.
0: And what shouldn't go on a pizza?
1: Pineapple.
0: Is the correct answer.
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2: Morning.
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2: Morning.
1: Morning.
2: Morning. See, see Howard's been eating again.
1: The breakfast show on Northern Air. Howard Talking of Witches on at 3 o'clock today.
2: Is she?
1: Yes. Howard Coppice is on at 3 o'clock today.
2: How marvellous. I'll make sure I'm out. Anyway, you don't drink Red Bull, do you?
1: No.
2: Right, well, neither do I. Now, there's a stimulant in Red Bull called taurine. That's why it's a bull, because it's taurine, taurus.
1: Is it anything to do with? Is it a derivative of caffeine of any kind?
2: It's sort of, yes, a stimulant.
1: Yeah.
2: But where does taurine come from?
1: Oh, I hate to think. If it's to do with bulls, please don't tell
2: no,
1: me.
2: No, taurine.
1: Yeah.
2: Is basically it's a secretion that comes from spiders.
1: Oh, lovely. Really?
2: So when people are drinking Red Bull, they're drinking like spider wee.
1: Oh, what's wrong with people?
2: Well, everything.
1: Yeah, that's true. Red Bull, no thank you.
2: No.
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It's Monday on Northern Air Hospital Radio. That means it's a brand new week. We've just had Boy George and Culture Club. I'm Steve Martin. I've got a pile of tunes lined up on my record player. And up next, it's Light My Fire from the Door.

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2: We're going to let the ladies take over for a couple of tunes. We got Cyndi Lauper and Girls Just Wanna Have Fun. But before them, we've got the Pointer Sisters and Jump For My Love on a grey Monday in Manchester, Salford

Madness and Lighthouse, Love Grows Where My Rosemary Goes. We've got the Shocking Blue Jeans with Venus coming up shortly. We've got Quantum Jump with that long place name in New Zealand with Lone Ranger. But up next, it's Thin Lizzy. And guess what? Yes, the boys are back in town.

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1: Hello, I'm Bob Wilson. 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
1: Coming up, we've got How Long from Ace on Northern Air Hospital Radio. And many people think this is a romantic tune, but it's not. It's got nothing to do with misplaced love. What it's all about is a band member. Yes, a band member was found to be playing with another band. So he was called out and the tune appeared. Let's carry on the great music here on Northern Air Hospital Radio with my alarm going off in the background.

Gotta have sung along with that one. Peaches and Herbs Reunited, or Peaches and Herb, I do apologise, there's no plural there. What have we got coming up next? Yes, you've heard the siren. So all that means is it's Blockbuster and Sweet. I've got a couple of tunes to play. I'm just looking. I'd overrun if I played both of them. So I'm going to flip a coin. It's either going to be The Police with Every Breath You Take, or Down Down from Status Quo. And I'll do that while Sweet is playing here on a Monday on Northern Air Hospital Radio.

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1: I flipped a coin and status quo won. But before we play status quo, let's see who's on throughout this Monday. From 10 o'clock, it's Paul Baker with his Mystery Top 40. Claire Cummings' Monday show is on at 11. Colin DeFern, he's going to do some 60s from 12. It's the number ones at 1. And then from 2 o'clock, if I move that out the way, what is it? It's Phil Salter. And is he going to play some 90s tunes? Leading on to 3 o'clock with Ken Anton with the Snippet Show. And then it's Richard Smith with the A to Z of Pop from 4 o'clock. Steve Penk's back at 5 with his wind-up, so let's carry on. My final tune for this Monday, it's Status Quo and Down Down. So from me, Steve Martin, have a great Monday. Get well soon, and if you're still in hospital tomorrow,

0: you see somebody showing any of the signs of a stroke, you don't have to think about it. You just dial 999. Use the FAST test. F, face. Has their face fallen on one side? Can they smile? A, arms. 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
3: 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And at 37, B.O.B. featuring Bruno Mars, Nothing on You.

0: 37, B.O.B. featuring Bruno Mars, Nothing On You. At 36, The Boy Who Murdered Love from Diana Vickers.
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0: Over the course of the next 60 minutes, you'll hear the big numbers between 40 and 11, and you'll hear the top 10 in full. This is Shakira with Waka Waka, this time for Africa.

First track on the Mystery Top 40, Shakira with Waka Waka, this time for Africa at number 35. Moving into the top 30 for you right now at number 30 with David Guetta, Chris Willis and Fergie. This is Get

0: Usher and DJ Got Us Falling In Love Again. That's number 20 featuring Pitbull on the Mystery Top 40. And next up, here comes Lady Gaga.
1: Number 14.

0: Lady Gaga, Alejandro, is at number 14 on this Mystery Top 40. But what is the year? Going to find out very soon. The top 10 biggest sellers are on the way. Alejandro.
1: What is the year? Paul Baker with the Mystery Top 40.
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Hitting the peak position of number 10 with a new entry on the Mystery Top 40, Magnetic Man and I Need Air. Here comes the former number one for you, going down five places from last week's number four. This week at number nine, K

0: This is the Mystery Top 40 with Katy Perry going down five places to number nine. It's a former number one, spending 2 weeks at the top in our mystery year. But what is the year? We'll find out very soon. First, though, another song going down. This time it's down three for Eliza Doolittle. This is Pack Up.
1: Number eight.

Your Name 1, Swedish House Mafia and Pharrell, a new entry at number 7 on the Mystery Top 40. It's not the highest, though. There are still 3 new entries still to come. Coming up next,

Going down three places from last week's three. This week it's number six on the Mystery Top 40. B.O.B. and Hayley Williams with Airplanes, a former number one on the Mystery Top 40. Stand by for the top five next. A wish right now. Right now. What is he?

Flo Rida and David Guetta, a new entry at number 5 on the Mystery Top 40. It will go on to be number 1 and it will spend 1 week there in our mystery year. What is the year, though? We'll continue the numbers for you right now. This goes down 2 places from last week's 2. This is Eminem and Rihanna.

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1: Down two places from last week's two, the peak position, to this week's number four, Eminem and Rihanna with Love the Way You Lie. This is the Mystery Top 40, two new entries still to come, and here's one of them for you right now as we move into the top three. This is Travis McCoy and Bruno Mars. It's Billionaire.
0: Number three.

0: new entry at number 3 for Travie McCoy and Bruno Mars and Billionaire. That's the highest that song would go in the charts as well. Two songs left to play on the Mystery Top 40. This is Paul Baker. We have last week's number 1 going down one place for you right now. The big summer anthem from our mystery year. This is Yolanda Be Cool and We Know Speak Americano.
1: Number 2.

0: Down one place at number two on the Mystery Top 40, Yolanda Be Cool, We Know Speak Americano. Here's the full countdown.
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0: At number 40, Bass Hunter with Saturday. 39 is Canaan and Waving Flag. 38, Scouting for Girls with Famous. And at 37, B.O.B. featuring Bruno Mars, Nothing on You. At 36, The Boy Who Murdered Love from Diana Vickers. At 35, Shakira and Waka Waka, This Time for Africa. 34 is Train and Hey Soul Sister. 33, Rihanna, Te Amo. 32, Scissor Sisters and Fire with Fire. And at number 31, Alicia Keys, Try Sleeping with a Broken Heart. And now here's your top 30. At number 30, David Guetta, Chris Willis and Fergie, Getting Over. 29, Plan B, She Said. 28, Jason Derulo with Riding Solo. 27, Usher and Will.i.am with OMG. 26, Tiny Temper and Labyrinth with Frisky. 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At 22, Plan B with Praying. And at number 21, it's 303 featuring Kesha with My First Kiss. 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At number 20, Usher and Pitbull, DJ Got Us Falling in Love. At 19, Example with Kickstarts. At 18, Kelly Rowland and David Guetta with Commander. 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At 16, JLS and The Club Is Alive. At number 15, Jason Derulo with What If. At 14, Alejandro from Lady Gaga. 13, Just Be Good to Green from Professor Green and Lily Allen. At 12, Enrique Iglesias and Pitbull with I Like It. And at number 11, Bang Bang Bang from Mark Ronson. Here's your top 10. Are you ready? A new entry at number 10, Magnetic Man with I Need Air. California Girls, Katy Perry and Snoop Dogg down 5 at 9. At number 8, down 3, Eliza Doolittle with Pack Up. At number 7, a new entry, Swedish House Mafia, 1, Your Name. At number 6, down 3, B.O.B. and Hayley Williams with Airplanes. At number 5, a new entry, David Guetta and Flo Rida, Club Can't Handle Me. Number 4, down 2, Eminem and Rihanna with Love the Way You Lie. At 3, it's a new entry, Travis McCoy and Bruno Mars with Billionaire. And last week's number one is this week's number two. Down one for Yolanda Be Cool and We Know Speak Americano. There's a brand new number one. It's the highest new entry going straight in for The Wanted. This is All Time Low from our mystery year 2010.
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0: 2020. What is the year?
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a status quo. Nice way to start off the show this morning. Welcome to Northern Air Hospital Radio. My name is Claire and you've got me for the next hour. Not only have I got amazing tunes, but it's definitely a chance for a little bit of a catch up. So welcome to the show. I've got an absolute stomper for you. It's Cuddly Toy. It's Northern Air.

B is friends. It's Northern Air Hospital Radio with me, Claire. How are we doing? How's your stay in hospital going? Well, I celebrated my 33rd birthday just the other day. And do you just think to yourself, all right, it's going to be a stress-free, easy birthday. What could go wrong? Well, I'll just tell you this. My mum, my auntie, me and my cousins went to a spa for the day. And did everything go wrong? Yes, put it this way, one of the most expensive spa days ever, but I'm going to explain why in a few minutes' time. In the meantime, I've got some Steps up next. Now, I know Steps, they did a comeback, but I'm not too sure if it really sort of took off because they did have the new single. It was played a little bit, wasn't it? So this is a throwback. It's Chamber.

0: Car parking at the hospital can be difficult at times. However, we do ask that you don't park in spaces reserved for disabled persons unless you have a badge which allows you to do so. Please help us to assist our disabled patients and visitors by leaving the spaces clear. Thank you.
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is Clock, That's the Way. Such a good tune, isn't it? It's just going to be in your head all day now. So I was going to tell you about how wrong my birthday went. So me and the family, we went to spa for the day. And it was supposed to be a relaxing, zen, chilled birthday. So we get to the spa. First things first, we all went to go into the pool. And the pool, no word of a lie, it was freezing. It was so cold. We actually chickened out. And then we said, you know what? No, let's just sit on the deck chairs. So we did on the deck chairs, had a few nice drinks, and then went through for our afternoon tea. Now, my mum ran out to my auntie's car to go and get our birthday presents. So she put the keys down on one seat, she shut the door, she opened the other door, and oh, she realised my auntie's car is one of those terrible cars that when you shut the door, the whole car automatically locks. Well, the keys were left inside the car. And if you think it was an easy Saturday, absolutely not. We spent the next 2 hours ringing around trying to find a locksmith to come to break into the car to get the keys. Eventually, we managed to get hold of somebody. And I'm going to say, I think it cost us about 100 quid. The most expensive afternoon tea spa day we've been to yet. But we got the keys and we managed to make it home. What a day. What a stressful birthday. Right, I need to put some tunes on. It's Sugar, If I Can't Change Your Mind.

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gorgeous track there. Alicia Keys, Kaleidoscope. I don't think I've heard that one yet. Do you know what? I love artists that do this. They'll have an amazing few years, then they'll go and hide under a rock for a few more years, then they'll come out with something else. Adele is one of the best artists for that. But I hope you're enjoying the show. Got a nice little range of music for you. It's Freak Power. It's Northern Air.

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It's Beyonce Jolene. That is all that anybody is talking about. She's going to be teaming up with Miley Cyrus as well, who is obviously the very famous goddaughter of the one, the only Dolly Parton. Thank you so much for tuning in. I hope I've managed to brighten your afternoon. Have a good rest of your Monday. Rest up, take it nice and easy. I'm going to leave you in the hands of Slade. It's Northern Air.

0: 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You just dial 999. 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

band that started the careers of both Vangelis and Demis Roussos. That was Aphrodite's Child with Rain and Tears. And this is me, Colin Daffin, bringing you an hour of 60s this Monday lunchtime here on Northern Air. Hope you're well. Coming up between now and one, we've got tracks from the likes of Frank Ifield, Sly and the Family Stone, Leslie Gore and the Hollies. But next up, it's the twang merchant himself, Dwayne Eddy, and Dance with a Guitar Man.

0: One of the true pioneers of soul there, Sam Cooke, and What a Wonderful World. And before that, the Australia, Coventry-born but Australia-raised Frank Ifield with the first of his four UK number ones from 1962, I Remember You. Next up on the 60s Hour, it's the Troggs and a song that was banned, believe it or not, by radio stations both here and in the US and Australia as well for its allegedly suggestive lyrics from 1966, I Can't Control Myself.
1: Oh no!

Cliff Richard and Hank Marvin there. I think the Shadows had just split up for the first time at that point. From 1969, Throw Down the Line. And before that, we heard US Funksters Sly and the Family Stone with Dance to the Music. You'll listen to me, Colin Daffan, with the 60s Hour here on Northern Air. Up next, Motown legend Marvin Gaye and Too Busy Thinking About My Baby.

0: Hello there, this is Ken Anton. I've just dropped by to invite you to join me and Freddie this afternoon at 3 o'clock. We present Snippets, an hour of useless information and good music. Three songs from a featured artist. We have a song in a foreign language and two versions of the same song. And an opportunity to win Hospital Radio loyalty points. 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

From their final studio album, 1968's Electric Ladyland, that was the Jimi Hendrix Experience with Crosstown Traffic. And before that, we heard US country singer Jeannie C. Reilly with the Tom T. Hall penned Harper Valley PTA. Next up on the 60s Hour, it's Amen Corner with Gin House Blues.

Julie Driscoll, Brian Ogre and the Trinity there with their cover of Bob Dylan's This Wheel's on Fire. And before that, we heard Leslie Gore with her debut hit, It's My Party. The direct sequel to that was called Judy's Turn to Cry, and it was a hit over in the States, but not here. It's just after 19 minutes to 1 o'clock here on Northern Air. Up next is the Spencer Davies Group, and Give Me Some Love.

0: Otis Redding there with his version of a song that was a hit for both Eddie Floyd and later Amy Stewart, Knock on Wood. And before that, the Hollies, and one of the few songs in history, I think, to mention the 11 plus, albeit slightly indirectly, Jennifer Eccles. Next up, it's Johnny Cash, and recorded live at Fort San Quentin Prison. This is A Boy Named Sue.
1: Well, my daddy left home when I was 3, and he didn't leave much to Ma and me. Just this old guitar and an empty bottle of booze. Now, I don't blame him because he run and hid, but the meanest thing that he ever did was before he left, he went and named me Sue. Well, he must have thought that it was quite a joke, and it got a lot of laughs from lots of folks. Seems I had to fight my whole life through. Some gal would giggle and I'd get red, and some guy'd laugh and I'd bust his head. I'll tell you, life ain't easy for a boy named Sue.

the honky tonks and bars and kill that man that gave me that awful name. Well, it was Gatlinburg in mid-July, and I'd just hit town and my throat was dry. I thought I'd stop and have myself a brew at an old saloon on a street of mud. 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

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I tell you, I fought tougher men, but I really can't remember when. He kicked like a mule and he bit like a crocodile. I heard him laugh and then I heard him cussing. He went for his gun and I pulled mine first. He stood there looking at me and I saw him smile. He said, son, this world is rough, and if a man's gonna make it, he's gotta be tough. And I know I wouldn't be there to help you along. So I give you that name and I said goodbye. I knew you'd have to get tough or die. And it's that name that helped to make you strong. Yeah. He said, now you just fought one hell of a fight, and I know you hate me and you got the right to kill me now, and I wouldn't blame you if you do. But you ought to thank me before I die for the gravel in your guts and the spit in your eye, cause I'm the that named you Sue. Yeah, well, what could I do? What could I do?

0: I win. And if I ever have a son, I think I'm gonna name him Bill or George, anything but Sue. I still ain't that man.
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The Everleys there, and a song that was one half of a chart topping double A-side back in 1961 with Ebony Eyes, Walk Right Back. And that's about your lot for this 60s hour. Hope you've enjoyed the selection of songs we've had since 12. The number ones at 1 are up next, and then Phil Salters with you from 2 o'clock with an hour of 90s. I'm back tomorrow from 12 with an hour of 70s, but to play us out now, it's Leonard Cohen and Suzanne. See you soon.

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It's Janet Jackson playing on Northern Air this afternoon on the 90s Hour. That is Together Again. Before that, it was Gabrielle and Walk On By and the Backstreet Boys. We've got it going on. It's Phil here till 3. Ken's here at 3 o'clock. And 4 o'clock, Richard Smith with the A to Z of Pop. The music continues on the 90s Hour with a bit of Kate Bush.

It's the 90s hour on Northern Air with Oasis, and Do You Know What I Mean? Before that, Barry Manilow. Where else would you hear Barry Manilow than Oasis? Barry Manilow's Copacabana, Kate Bush, Love and Anger on the 90s hour. Still to come between now and 3 o'clock, we've got some Genesis, Bee Gees and Juliet Roberts. But here comes Ocean Colour Scene. This is The Day We Caught the Train. It's Northern Air.

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Juliet Roberts, her version of Donna Summer's Bad Girls on the 90s Hour. Before that, it was Genesis and No Son of Mine. That's it for me for today. Back tomorrow with an hour of Beatles between 2 and 3. Stay tuned for Ken. He follows right after the Bee Gees, For Whom the Bell Tolls.

0: If you see somebody showing any of the signs of a stroke, you don't have to think about it. 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
2: That's exactly what it is. I have plenty good music. I've got 3 tracks from a featured band. Who is the featured band? Well, the band was founded by John and Eddie. They met on the Hornsey Rise Council estate in North London. That's a little bit about them. Some more clues maybe later on. And if you would like to win, you can win Hospital Radio loyalty points. They're the best sort of points. And the more points you get, the more points you have. Because, well, it's just for fun. And you can do that by naming the foreign language in our song in a foreign language. You probably know the song. You probably won't be able to tell me the language. It's going to be well won points if you know. And also more points available if you know the cover version and the original in Time After Time coming along later on. But I did promise you some useless information. Did you know the average British woman spends the equivalent of 2 years of her life gazing in the mirror? I wonder who that woman is. I wonder if it's the Queen of Hearts. Here's Dave Edmonds on Snippets on Hospital Radio.

Dave Edmonds. He's singing about the Queen of Hearts. No Queen of Hearts in our featured band, though. They are an English rock band, and they were formed by John Hall and Eddie Grant. I've given it away with Eddie Grant, yeah. Pat Lloyd and brothers Dervin Lincoln Gordon, noted for being the very first major interracial rock group in the United Kingdom, and one of the few racially mixed bands of the era. Right, we're going to start off with a first track from, yes, you're right, The Equals.

yeah, Viva Bobby Joe. He's got a thought machine. What are you thinking about? Did you know that was the Eagles? It was. They are our featured band in this hour. Two more tracks from them before this hour is out. Shall I give you some more useless information? Did you know that 40% of bottled water sold by volume is tap water? Yeah, what you do is you get a hold of empty plastic bottles, you fill them from your kitchen tap, you sell them, and you make people think it's special water, it's mineral water, it's been under the ground for thousands of years, and then they put it in a plastic bottle, and it's got a use-by date. There's something completely wrong in that. Well, never mind about water. Do you fancy a cup of tea instead? Here's Lindsay DePaul, and she's singing about a storm in a teacup. She wrote this song. It was a hit for the Fortunes.

Well, there's that rain again. It's Lindsay DePaul with Storm in a Teacup. You're listening to Snippets on Hospital Radio. In about 3 minutes' time, there will be an opportunity to win Hospital Radio loyalty points. And the more points you get, the more points you have, because it's just for fun. It's just for fun. I'm not going to come round the wards in my supermarket trolley full of points and hand them out. First of all, the trolley is sitting at the bottom of the river. And secondly, I know if I fish it out, it'll have a squeaky wheel. You always get the trolley with a squeaky wheel, don't you? At least I always do when I go in. Or you go in and it wants a pound in the slot, and I've not got a pound, I've got 2 50-pence pieces. So you grab a basket,

0: That's all it took, yeah, just one look. Doris Payne there, she co-wrote the song along with Gregory Carroll and was her biggest hit, number 3 in the United States Rhythm and Blues charts all the way back in 1963. In the United Kingdom, no, that didn't chart, but there is a very well-known version by the Hollies, of course. Anne Murray, Linda Ronstadt and Ian Matthews have also had hit versions, but there are many, many other versions of that song. And actually, if you write the song, it's probably quite financially lucrative in doing that. Talking of lucrative, it's now an opportunity to win hospital radio loyalty points. This is our song in a foreign language. And first of all, I'm going to play a song in a foreign language. The lyrics are in a foreign language. You have to tell me the language. You will get 1 point for that. You will get 1 point if you tell me the name of the track, and another point for the name of the band, the singers that sing it. And I tell you what, I will also give you another point if you can tell me the name of the song when it is sung in English. This is the very, very, very original, long before the English one became a hit. But you may well know this song.
1: We move them.

Well, I gather you probably didn't expect that. That's our song in a foreign language. Identify the language for one hospital radio loyalty point, the title and the singers for more points. He's having great fun with that, isn't he? The song Wimoway. Yeah, you know Wimoway. And I know that you were trying to sing along with that one, because the urge to sing that song is only a whim away. And that was the language. The language was Zulu. And I did say once before that I have languages all the way from A to Z. So that was Z. Zulu, that was the language. Mbube is the name of the song. Wimoway, of course, we know it because that's sung in the lyrics. And that was a recording made in 1939 by Solomon Linda and the Evening Birds. Tell you what, if you get Solomon Linda and the Evening Birds, I will give you extra points for that. The well-known English version, The Lion Sleeps Tonight, was sung by The Tokens and more recently Tight Fit. And Gracie, who's here in the studio, reminded me that's also in The Lion King. Yeah. So every bit of information, give yourself a point. Go on, be generous. Give yourself a point if you knew that. And there is more opportunity to win more hospital radio loyalty points quite soon in this programme. Well, we were talking about lions only briefly. Let's talk about dogs. How about the Bonzo Dog Doodah Band? What a name for a group. How did they come up with that? The Bonzo Dog Doodah Band. Here they are.

I like that boing at the end. Is that Zebedee saying time for bed? Vivian Stansel was the singer on that one. I think Viv Stansel also played one of the instruments along with Mike Oldfield on Tubular Bells. I may be mistaken on that, but I think so. Anyway, he formed the Bonzo Dog Duda Band, a group of art students. So that's what they get up to at art college. Now you know. And I'm the urban spaceman. They appeared in the Beatles film Magical Mystery Tour and also on telly on ITV, Do Not Adjust Your Set. Do you remember that one? 1968, that was on the telly on ITV. This is Snippets on Hospital Radio. And my name's Ken Anton. I'm the guy to write in and complain about. If you fancy doing some actions, go on, do the actions to this one. Wave your arms around in the air. You're supposed to do that.

Yeah, these are the letters you're supposed to be spelling out. I remember going to a party and one of my pal's brothers was there. We were all doing YMCA and at the end he said, actually, I hadn't realised that you were supposed to be spelling the letters. I was just waving my arms wildly. Oh, well, never mind. Well, it's time on Snippets for the second track from our featured band. It's Eddie Grant and the Equals. We'd like to make things equal here on Hospital Radio. And if you've been taken to hospital unexpectedly and you're really not quite prepared for it and you've left your slippers at home and you need, I need a pair of slippers. Well, here is the right guy to ask. Ask Michael. He's going to tell you about Michael.

Yeah, if you need a pair of slippers, he's the guy to ask, Michael. Where do they get the ideas for the lyrics for that one? He sat down one day at his writing desk and thought, I'll write a song about a guy who's got a tree that grows slippers. Eddie Grant and the Equals. And I've got one more track from Eddie Grant before the end of the programme. You're listening to Snippets on Hospital Radio. Do you want some more useless information? 52% of senior figures in the dairy industry believe the British government is actively anti-cheese. You know, we'll need to appoint Wallace to be the cheese minister in the government, yeah? And that's what Michael thinks of that idea.

So Estonia spent the entire tourism budget for 2002 on hosting the Eurovision Song Contest. I wonder when that was. Was that back in December 63? I remember that. That was, oh, what a night.

0: Do you remember back in December 63? Oh, what a night. Frankie Valli, the man with the high voice, and the Four Seasons. Now in snippets, it's time after time time. And what do I do with time after time? Well, what I do is I take a song that you like. It's a cover version, and I'll play the first half of the cover version. Halfway through, when you're least expecting it, I will whip away the cover version, substitute in the original, and play the second half of the original. Now, when the join goes past, you've got to listen out for the join, and when the join goes past, you've got to shout out. What have you got to shout? Here's Freddie. Freddie, what have you got to shout?
1: There goes the join!
0: Thank you, Freddie. Yes, indeed. And the second half is the original of the song. So to win hospital radio loyalty points, you have to tell me the name of the song, who sang the cover version, who sang the original, the years, the chart position, bloody, bloody, blah, all that stuff. And I'll give you a clue. There are 8 years between the two versions of this song.
2: I will survive without you.

She always sounds so agitated in that one. Tina Turner. I've just given the game away. That was the original version of Don't Turn Around. I think we got the title. If you're never sure what the title is, always good to have a guess at the word or phrase they sing most often. So yeah, Don't Turn Around. One hospital radio loyalty point if you got that. 1 point for Tina Turner, the second version there. And Tina Turner recorded that in 1986. It was originally on the B-side to the single Typical Male. And it was written, co-written by Alfred Hammond. Do you remember Alfred Hammond? He was the guy who had the Free Electric Band. Yeah, he co-wrote that song. So Tina Turner did the original. But who did the cover version? Well, 1 point if you said it was Ace of Base. Another point if you said it was 1994. Number five in the charts. Got to number one in Canada. And number 11 in Sweden, which is their native country. And Ace of Base and Tina Turner, all in the time after time. So you've got loads of hospital radio loyalty points, I hope, now. Great. Now, this is our jukebox jury track. Have a listen to this song. See what you think of it. Give it marks out of 10. Would you rush out and download it? Well, actually, you could stay at home and download it, can't you? Or would you consign it to the bottom drawer under the bed? Here is Borderline by Rogue.

0: And that's the title, Borderline. Looks like they've reached their destination. But what would you make that destination? Would that destination be on your favourite track playlist? Or would you turn away sharply if you ever saw it again? The band was Rogue. It was released on a single. It was released as a picture single. Apparently you can still buy them on a certain very well-known auction site. 7-inch record. You can't get picture downloads, can you? A song with a download doesn't give you a nice pretty picture. That's one advantage of buying records, isn't it? That was a record 1979. Released as a single, didn't make the charts, sadly, for Rogue. It came from their album, Would You Let Your Daughter? And the Rogue front cover of the album was made out like the front cover of the magazine Vogue. Yeah, playing on somebody else's name, how dare they? Anyway, what did you think of that? Would you give it marks out of 10? I've got Gracie here in the studio. I'm going to ask Gracie to give it marks out of 10 and tell us what Gracie thought of it.
1: I think it was a good song. Definitely make my playlist. I'd give it an 8 out of 10, maybe a 9.
0: Oh, 9 out of 10. Fantastic. Would Gracie have gone out and bought it, rushed out to the record shop in 1979, had you been able to rush out in 1979?
1: Definitely.
0: Definitely. Great. Well, we have one fan for Rogue, at least. Me, I wasn't particularly enchanted with it the first time round, but I think the more I hear it, the more it grows on me. I will give it a 7 out of 10, and that's our jukebox jury track. So one side giving 9 out of 10, one side giving 7 out of 10, and it's called Borderline, and it's by the band Rogue. A little bit about the band. They were a soft rock band active between 75 and 79, featuring Guy Fletcher. Guy Fletcher, yeah, he was involved. He was a session singer and sung on quite a number of other hits here and there. So that's it. It's now time for our final track from our featured band. This is the most well-known track from the Eagles.

Eddie Grant and the Eagles, Baby Come Back. That was a huge hit for them, originally released on the B-side actually. Became a big hit in continental Europe and then released as a single in the United Kingdom, 1968. It was number one in Belgium and Rhodesia, and also in the United Kingdom, way back in that. And later on, Eddie Grant re-recorded it. Due to copyright reasons, he reformed the band as the Equators and re-recorded Baby Come Back under the name of Equators. And Eddie Grant and Equals are featured band, three tracks from them in this hour. Right, I played a song and a cover version earlier on. This is a cover version of one that you probably know already. If Baby is going to come back, maybe Baby will be hitching a ride back. This is Sunita on Snippets on your favourite hospital radio station.

Well, that's Sunita. She's hitching a ride. Shall we have some final bit of useless information? Did you know Europe's biggest high street second-hand bookseller is Oxfam? Indeed. Let's finish this hour with the Michael Ziegler Band. If you fancy a chant, let's all chant.

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2: Hello once again, it's nice to have your company and welcome along to the A to Z of Pop with me, Richard Smith. So, during the next hour, I'll be featuring songs and artists from the 1960s to today whose name or title begins with the same letter.

On the programme today, I'm going to be taking an A to Z look at the letter I, with performances by artists including Inner City, Natalie Imbruglia, Julio Iglesias and Dolly Parton, Whitney Houston, The Impressions, Rose Royce and The Weather Girls. And if that wasn't enough, throughout the programme there'll also be the chance for you to exercise your grey matter with the A to Z of Pop's Mystery Voice. But more about that later. Anyway, all you have to do for the next hour is to just settle back, relax and stay tuned to us here on your favourite station for the A to Z of Pop. And to get us away to the very best possible start from 2020, a number 20 hit for Sam Smith and Demi Lovato. Don't know about you, but I'm ready.

0: from the LP Paradise. And number 8 hit in 1988 for Inner City. Kevin Saunderson featuring Paris Gray on the lead vocals. They're having big fun. Yeah, I have no idea what that's all about. But before that, it was Sam Smith and Demi Lovato, and I'm Ready. Well, I certainly am. Are you?
1: It's the A to Z of Pop's Mystery Voice with Richard Smith.
0: Now then, I'm going to play you a clip of an artist I'm going to feature later on in the programme, and all you have to do is guess who it is, alright? So, here goes.
1: It's the A to Z of Pop's Mystery Voice. But who is this?
2: No, I'd never seen a Shakespeare production ever before, and when it was shown to me and I read it, I thought it pretty boring, and I had to be talked into it by the director, saying he was going to do it in a completely different way. And he let me loose on Ophelia, and as I'd never seen an Ophelia before, mine apparently was completely and utterly different. I played her very self-willed. When her father told her what to do, she pretended she was going to do it and didn't. And very strong character.
0: So who's that? It's a lady that I'm going to be featuring later on in the show, as I say. Have a guess. There's more chances to find out who it is later on in the programme.

Chambers actress, Natalie Imbruglia from White Lily's Island. Number 10 hit on the charts in the UK in 2002 for her and That Wrong Impression. If you've just tuned in our way, hello there, it's the A to Z of Pop with me, Richard Smith. And on the show today, we're looking at song titles and artists that all begin with the same letter of the alphabet. And as well as trying to get the answer to today's mystery voice, the object of our attentions today is the letter I. You see, Natalie Imbruglia, Inner City, and I'm Ready. That's how it works. It's ever so simple. So please do stay with us right here on your favourite radio station for some more from the files of the A to Z of Pop. Coming up very shortly here on your favourite station, Julio Iglesias and Dolly Parton from 1998. But first this, from 1970, this'll be Tom Jones and I, Who Have Nothing.

0: It was originally from the LP The Force Behind the Power, Diana Ross in 1991, done there from the album Crazy. Julio Iglesias, which makes it qualify for this show, with Dolly Parton and their version of When You Tell Me That You Love Me. Fantastic. And before that, Tom Jones doing His Fruit and Everything Else, and I Who Have Nothing. Terrific. I don't know how he holds his voice for that long, I really don't.
1: It's the A to Z of Pop's Mystery Voice with Richard Smith.
0: It certainly is. Well, have you got the answer to today's Mystery Voice yet? No? Well, here's another play of that clip you heard a few moments ago.
1: It's the A to Z of Pop's Mystery Voice. But who is this?
2: No, I'd never seen a Shakespeare production ever before, and when it was shown to me and I read it, I thought it pretty boring, and I had to be talked into it by the director, saying he was going to do it in a completely different way. And he let me loose on Ophelia, and as I'd never seen an Ophelia before, mine apparently was completely and utterly different. I played her very self-willed. When her father told her what to do, she pretended she was going to do it and didn't. And very strong character.
0: Obviously talking about a role as an actress, but it's a role as a singer that we're interested in today on your favourite station. So who is that? Now, don't worry if you didn't get it from that clue. There's another one coming up later. Meanwhile, from the LP Only Human in 2014, this will be Cheryl Cole. Cheryl, as she was known then. And I Don't Care.

0: Oh, sort of drops off the end there from 2014. Big number one for Cheryl and I Don't Care. Well, as you've probably gathered so far, you're tuned in to the A to Z of Pop with me, Richard Smith. It's a look at the songs and the stars from the 60s to today that begin with the same letter of the alphabet. And today we're looking at titles and artists beginning with the letter I. I Don't Care, Julio Iglesias, I Who Have Nothing. And coming up in the second half of the show, there's a few more hits and memories for you. Just like this.
1: Richard Smith's A to Z of Pop.

0: playing your kind of music on your favourite station. It's Richard Smith and the A to Z of Pop.
1: Now, that sounds all right to me, but what do you think? Anyway, as well as all that, there's the final clue and the answer to today's mystery voice. So there's not too much longer to wait to see if you've worked that out yet. So please do stay with us for the next 30 minutes or so right here on your favourite station for much more from the files of the A to Z of Pop, starting part two of the show with a classic from the 1960s, done here by the Isley Brothers.

0: reached number 5 on the UK charts for Whitney Houston in 1990, I'm Your Baby Tonight. Before that, one of the original versions of Twist and Shout. It was done in 1961 by the Top Notes, done in 1962 by the Isley Brothers before they went off to Motown and got a bit more fame. Twist and Shout got into the charts for 1 week and 1 week only in 1963, and then the Beatles got hold of it, and I suppose the rest is history.
1: It's the A to Z of Pop's Mystery Voice with Richard Smith.
0: Okay, well, we'll have the answer to today's Mystery Voice very shortly, but if you needed to hear it again...
1: It's the A to Z of Pop's Mystery Voice. But who is this?
2: No, I'd never seen a Shakespeare production ever before, and when it was shown to me and I read it, I thought it pretty boring, and I had to be talked into it by the director, saying he was going to do it in a completely different way. And he let me loose on Ophelia. And as I'd never seen an Ophelia before, mine apparently was completely and utterly different. I played her very self-willed. When her father told her what to do, she pretended she was going to do it and didn't. And very strong character.
0: But who is that? Not too much longer to wait. In fact, ran about 5-6 minutes. After we've heard a little bit of a Northern Soul classic, 1972 remembered here on your favourite station with The Impressions and a ditty entitled You've Been Cheating.

0: I'll take the earplugs out when it's finished. Yeah, no, it's okay. I'll take them out when it's all finished.
1: Oh, sorry. There you are. Wakey, wakey. Arctic Monkeys from 2005. Number one hit for them. I bet you look good on the dance floor. Blimey, you'd be having your fingers in your ears with that, wouldn't you? The Impressions before that with Curtis Mayfield from a little earlier than 1972, but it sort of made the lower end of the UK charts in 1972. Big Northern Soul classic for The Impressions. And You've Been Cheating. Well, I can leave you in suspense no longer.
2: It's the A to Z of Pop's mystery voice. But who is this?
3: No, I'd never seen a Shakespeare production ever before, and when it was shown to me and I read it, I thought it pretty boring, and I had to be talked into it by the director saying he was going to do it in a completely different way. And he let me loose on Ophelia, and as I'd never seen an Ophelia before, mine apparently was completely and utterly different. I played her very self-willed. When her father told her what to do, she pretended she was going to do it and didn't. And very strong character.
1: Are you shouting the answer at the wireless? Well, if you're shouting, Richard, it's Sandy Shaw! Well done. Sandra Ann Goodrich, born in February of 1947, the subject of today's mystery voice. I think we ought to have a tune from the lady herself. So from 1965, I'll stop at nothing, you know.

subject of today's mystery voice from 1965, I'll Stop at Nothing, Sandy Shaw. And if you got the answer, very well done. Well, if you've just tuned in our way, hello there, it's Richard Smith here with the A to Z of Pop. And on the show today, we're looking at song titles and artists that all begin with the same letter of the alphabet. The object of our attentions today is the letter I, so please do stay with us for the final three tunes here on your favourite station and some more from the files of the A to Z of Pop. From 2010, a singer by the name of Ayaz, and he's going solo.

0: Written by Norman Whitfield, produced by him as well. Taken from the LP In Full Bloom, 1978. And it makes you feel like dancing. Of its time, I'm thinking. Rose Royce. Before that, Iaz. Or as he's known to his mum, Kedron Jones. Well, there we are. That almost concludes our look at the letter I for today. I don't know where that time's gone.
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0: That sounds like a plan to me, you know. Anyway, I really do hope that you've enjoyed the last hour, rediscovering all those hits and memories. It's been a bit of all right, hasn't it? Yeah, I thought so as well. Thank you. Until the next time then, this is Richard Smith saying thank you very much indeed for your company on the programme today. So it's on to my final tune for this time around, and we're going to finish with a big number two hit from 1983 from Martha Wash and Izora Armstead, better known as The Weather Girls. And it is Raining Men, apparently. You'll need a big brolly for that. Thanks for listening. I'll see you later. Take care. Ta-ra!
2: Uh-huh. And have we got news for you?
3: You better listen.
2: Get ready, all your lonely girls, and leave those

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1: Fortnum & Mason, good morning.
2: I'm telling ya, this is Shaggy.
1: Sorry?
2: This is Shaggy.
1: Who is it you want to speak to?
2: No, I've got to do my shopping, so I wanted to check that you've got the things on my list.
1: Right, are you coming into the store to do the shopping, or did you want to order by telephone?
2: I'm coming in to look around.
1: Where do you want the grocery desk?
2: Well, can I give you my shopping list?
1: No, I'm just on the switchboard, I'm sorry. You want to go through to groceries?
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3: Hello?
2: I'm telling you, this is Shaggy.
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2: A power size 10, Rupert by pajamas, a Havalon mower, because I broke my father's. I want a Nana Din, because my head is splitting, and 10 balls of wool so I can do me knitting, a big wooden box to store all me junk, and for a bit of a laugh I'll have a game of Kerplunk, a dechlorinator for use in me fish tank to sweep up me carpet, I'd like a Eubank, I'll have a Jaffa cake and a pack of Jammy Dodgers and the autobiography of Ginger Rogers.
1: As I said to you, we don't sell toilet seats, we don't sell spanners, we don't have any hardware goods, I'm afraid. We do foods, clothing, stationery, china and glass.
2: Mr. Lover.
1: Can you hear me?
2: Yeah.
1: We don't sell those type of goods, I'm afraid.
2: I'm telling you, this is Shaggy. Galjo fi jump and prans. Tell me, do you stock any Steve Penk action figures? Thank you for your help, Mrs. Lover. I'm telling ya, she's gone.
4: 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The Steve Penk Wind-Up Show. 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
2: Good morning, Floral Corner.
3: Hello, can I order some flowers, please?
2: You certainly can, for today.
3: What exactly have you got?
2: Everything.
3: Oh, that's great. Well, I just like a nice mixture, so what's it going to cost?
2: £15, £20, or £25.
3: Oh, that's very fair. And can you deliver?
2: We can.
3: Oh, great. So how should I pay, then? Should I send you a cheque or cash, or...?
2: You can pay by credit card, if you like.
3: Oh, right. I haven't got the credit card. Can I just go and get the credit card?
2: Yeah, sure, of course you can.
3: Are you okay for time?
2: Yeah, no problem.
3: I'll be as quick as I can. I won't be a second. Oh, sorry, I just fell over the dog. Gosh, Christ. The dog's all right.
2: You're all right?
3: But he ran upstairs. Oh, well, I'm in a bad way myself.
2: Oh, really?
3: I think I've done my ankle in.
2: Okay.
3: We just got my breath back. Bloody hell. What did you leave it there for? Dog leaving it there? I'm sorry about that.
2: That's okay.
3: Just telling the wife. Get out of it! Sorry about that.
2: That's okay.
3: Send it out! Oh, dear. Sorry, what's your name?
2: Lisa,
3: I'm going to have to call you back, love.
2: Okay.
3: It's Steve Peng.
2: I know. I listen to you all the time. I knew that voice straight away.
3: Lisa!
2: And I bet Fred's wound me up, isn't he?
3: No, who's wound you up?
2: Fred.
3: No, I don't know who Fred is.
2: He's my van driver.
3: Oh, dear.
2: If you knew him, you'd know why I'd guessed it was him.
3: Oh, Lisa, my ankle, I tell you.
2: God. Oh,
3: Lisa, I'm gonna have to go.
2: You have to get a support bandage on it.
3: Yeah, too. I mean, the dog's fine, you know.
2: Okay, as long as the dog's all right.
3: I'm sweating like a pig here, I am.
2: Okay.
3: All right. Lisa, I'll have to go.
2: Okay.
3: All right.
2: You
3: then.
2: Take care and have a nice day.
3: See you now.
2: Bye-bye.
3: Oh, go! Watch it! Careful again! What are you doing?
2: Bye-bye.
3: See you, Lisa.
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2: Hello?
3: Mrs. Moorhead, please.
2: Yeah?
3: Good morning, Tony Critchley, Council.
2: Yeah?
3: We've been looking at this claim you put in, love, for the damage.
2: Oh, yeah.
3: And I'm afraid that there's really nothing we can do at this stage.
2: Well, I fixed it up myself anyway, because, I mean, I waited long enough, so we've done it ourselves anyway.
3: Why were you writing to us wasting our time, then?
2: No, we've done it over the weekend. I mean, writing to you, I didn't even write yet, because you're talking about where you fixed the pipes at the bottom of the garden.
3: Yeah, well, you know, where you're obviously complaining about the mud all over the place.
2: It was a disgrace. I did go over and complain. It was an absolute disgrace.
3: Yeah, well, what do you expect? I mean, you know, it can't be perfect when you've got a major job like that to do, my love.
2: Could you have a better tone? You've just phoned me off. Your tone is disgraceful.
3: What do you mean?
2: Can I have your name, please?
3: Well, I did tell you at the start of the conversation,
2: Well, I missed it. Could you have your name, please?
3: It's Tony Critchley is my name.
2: Tony Critchley. There will be a complaint going in now about your attitude.
3: What?
2: Your attitude is absolutely disgusting.
3: What attitude? I'm trying to sort it out for you, daft bat.
2: There's nothing down for you now, mate.
3: All I've had is lips since the minute I picked up the phone. You know, you've been lippy since the minute you picked up that phone. I've been trying to sort this out for
2: you. Have you got out of bed the wrong way this morning?
3: Well, I have had a bad morning this morning, to be honest with you.
2: Well, don't take it out on me.
3: You're not the first one that I've had complaining and shouting down the phone at me.
2: Excuse me, you've just phoned me.
3: I've got a headache this morning, you know.
2: You've just phoned me. Oh, I didn't even know what you were talking about at first. I was confused.
3: Well, I think you were confused when you came in, weren't you, love? You know, complaining like that.
2: Okay, what am I supposed to have said?
3: Well, you know, you were complaining about the mud all over the place. I mean, you know, we had a major job to do. We can't put it back neat and tidy, you know. We've got lots of jobs to do. We're under pressure all the time.
2: Wasn't me who complained. It was me next door neighbours.
3: Idiots like you all the time complaining.
2: Excuse me. Who are you? Who are you talking to?
3: Well, I'm talking to you, of course.
2: I can't believe this phone call.
3: What do you mean you can't believe it? I'm trying to sort it out.
2: Are you for real?
3: Now, I'm telling you, you're wasting your time trying to get some compensation out of
2: us. I haven't asked for a thing. I don't even know what you're talking about.
3: Smarty pants.
2: You want to hear the way this fella from the council's talking to me, Caroline?
3: I beg your pardon?
2: I'm just telling my daughter about your attitude.
3: Well, your attitude stinks, to be honest with you, love. And nothing but lips since the minute you picked up the phone.
2: Excuse me?
3: I'll tell you something else as well. Tony Myra won't be impressed at all by this.
2: I'm going to kill. Do you know what I knew that wasn't for me? Who's this?
3: This is Steve Pank. Elizabeth, you were going for it there, though, weren't you?
2: Yeah, I was. I was going for your throat, weren't I?
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1: Call our request line 0161 740 7474.
2: Community Speech and Hearing, this is Dee.
3: Yes, hello there. Can I speak to a speech therapist, please?
2: May I ask what this is regarding, please?
3: Yes, I'm just looking for some help, really.
2: Okay, what seems to be the problem?
3: Well, I just got problems with my speech, really, you know, and I do a lot of after-dinner speaking, and it's become a bit of an embarrassment to me, really.
2: What we normally do is take information over the phone.
3: Right.
2: Then we send out a questionnaire.
3: That's very kind.
2: And then when we receive that back, then we can go ahead and schedule you with the appropriate therapist.
3: I mean, is there anything that you think you could do for me now, you know? Because there was a friend of mine who said I could give you a call because he's done some work with you. And he said you could sort out my problem, you know.
2: I'm sure they could.
3: Very kind indeed. I'm very grateful for your assistance.
2: And your first name?
3: Steve. I mean, I'm based in San Francisco. I don't know if that's going to make a problem.
2: Oh, that's going to be a major problem. I mean, because we're in Tarzana, Los Angeles area.
3: Oh, right. No, I've never heard of that. Because I've recently moved to San Francisco, and because I'm doing some work over here, a manager responsible for overseas sales.
2: If you're living in San Francisco, we're like 8 hours or more away from you.
3: Well, you know, I work for Simpsons. You know the sausage specialist. So I'm over there quite a bit.
2: Uh-huh.
3: So, you can't see that being a problem, then?
2: Well, unless you can get out here on a regular basis.
3: Right. I mean, you know, couldn't they do it over the phone?
2: No.
3: Well, you're not being very helpful at the moment, are you, really?
2: Well, if you can come here to the office, I'm sure we can help your problem, but we can't do it over the phone.
3: Well, why is that?
2: Why is that?
3: That was the question, yes?
2: I don't know why.
3: Oh, I see. That's a very good answer.
2: I don't know why.
3: Right. Well, there we are then.
2: That was a good question, too.
3: Well, I've really stumped you there, haven't I?
2: You did. You really did.
3: Right.
2: That was good. That was very good, sir.
3: Oh, well, don't patronise me, you know.
2: I'm not.
3: It's only a simple question, you know.
2: I need your phone number.
3: Oh, you need a telephone number, right.
2: Uh-huh.
3: 206.
2: Okay.
3: 7.
2: I need the whole phone number.
3: Yes, well, I'm getting to that if you give me a chance. 6666.
2: 206-7666.
3: Click.
2: 206-7666.
3: The slower you say it, it doesn't make it right. You know, it's still incorrect.
2: Okay, then repeat me the number.
3: 206!
2: You don't need to yell in my ear. I can hear you.
3: Oh, 7?
2: Uh-huh.
3: Click, click, click, click.
2: It can't be 4 sixes. That's not a correct
3: number. It's not 4 sixes. It's 3 sixes.
2: You need to really start calming down because you're getting angry over nothing.
3: I'm not getting angry. No, it's just like I'm trying to make myself understood. And you're not taking the number down right.
2: 206-7666.
3: 7. You know, some people have got no patience whatsoever, have they? What's up with them?
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1: Hello?
2: Mrs. Gradwell, please.
1: Who's speaking?
2: Tony Dewar.
1: Tony Dewar. Hello?
2: Mrs. Gradwell?
3: Yeah?
2: Tony Dewar, Manchester City Council, my love.
3: Yeah?
2: The gas fire you had fitted.
3: Yeah?
2: Now, I've done some investigation into this, love, and it would appear that you weren't entitled to the gas fire.
3: Why? What's happened with you? Right.
2: Well, because you're not entitled to it, you see. You're not entitled to a free gas fire under the, you know, under the rules.
3: Yeah?
2: And I'm afraid that we're either going to have to remove it or you're going to have to pay for it, my love.
3: And how much it's got? How much did it cost?
2: £372 plus VAT.
3: And how's that got to be paid?
2: Well, as soon as possible, love. Certainly within the next 7 days, otherwise we'll have to remove it. I know it's not the news you want to hear, but that's the way it is, I'm afraid. So what do you want to do, then? Do you want to pay for it, or should we come down?
3: You may as well come down, because I'm going to get it. It's £2 a week.
2: Well, I don't want to know about all your personal business, love. I just want to know, can you afford it, yes or no?
3: Well, you may as well come and check it out, then.
2: Now, is there no way you can borrow the money?
3: I can't borrow that money off anybody.
2: No, is there no way you can sell anything, you know, maybe sell a telly or something?
3: No, I can't sell a telly. It's not my telly.
2: Well, have you got that rented as well, have you?
3: Well, whose fault is this that was put in?
2: Well, your fault, really, love. You should have known these things.
3: What do you mean I should have known? Oh, let's get this straight.
2: Yeah, let's get it straight, yes.
3: I had a fire.
2: Yes, right.
3: And they told me I couldn't have another one. I had to have a gas fire.
2: And what's that got to do with it, love?
3: What do you mean, what's that got to do with it? Corporation put the gas fire in. No, nothing was said about having to pay for it.
2: Well, I'm telling you now that you have to pay for it. So,
3: well, I'm just telling you that nobody told me I had to pay for it.
2: Right, I mean, you don't have to be shouting at me down the phone, you know. I'm only trying to help you out here.
3: Yeah, and I'm just trying to help you out. Nobody told me that I had to pay for the fire. I was told I couldn't have a Parkway fire.
2: Yes.
3: The corporation was putting a gas fire in, but...
2: Well, that doesn't mean that it's free, though, does it?
3: But I'm just telling you, there was nothing said over paying for it.
2: Well, as I can say, I'm telling you now that you have to pay for it. £425 it is.
3: So I can just go and get £425 just out the air?
2: Well, I don't know. I don't know what your situation is. Like I say, you know, couldn't you perhaps lend it off somebody?
3: And who am I going to lend £400-odd off?
2: Well, I don't know. I mean, there must be somebody, surely.
3: Well, I'm going to phone the houses.
2: I mean, in there some sort of local loan shark you could lend it off?
3: And how am I going to pay all that money back all at once?
2: Well, I don't know. You get a little part-time job or something, you know. Well, most people work for a living, you know, love.
3: Just let me tell you something. If I got a job, a part-time job,
2: yes,
3: I wouldn't get... money from social.
2: Well, you know, maybe you should try and get a couple of part-time jobs then.
3: I think you've got a f***ing cheek, and I'm going to phone a solicitor.
2: Well, like I said, hello, hello, are you there, love? Hello?
3: I'm going to phone the housing.
2: Hello?
3: Going for my air perm.
2: Hello? Hello, Margaret?
3: Yeah?
2: Margaret?
3: Yeah?
2: Your son Darren's written to me to wind you up. Margaret, you can't use language like that.
3: Can I not? Well, I've just... enough to answer.
2: Margaret.
3: What?
2: Your son's written to me. He says, give me mother a call, wind her up.
3: Wait, tell him.
2: Hey, Margaret, you're getting worse on the phone here. I'm having to bleep all these words like crazy.
3: Yeah? Do you know something?
2: What?
3: Tell Darren, you know, when he comes up here...
2: Yes.
3: Make sure he's got a bleeding security guard with him and a great big one and all, because I've got a baseball bat in the lobby... And him and his security guard will get it.
2: A baseball bat? Listen, yeah. I think I better leave now. Listen, Margaret, thank you very much.
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Well, hello and welcome along. You're listening to Northern Air Hospital Radio. I'm Joe Sambrook. I'm keeping you company for the next hour. And every record we're playing today is on vinyl. Black gold, absolutely wonderful. I've not done a vinyl programme for quite some time, so I've been into my collection of vinyl, things I've had for quite a number of years, and I'll tell you about them as we go along. So we started off there with Dusty Springfield, and what a cracking song to start with. Now let's have a bit of Rita Coolidge.

0: Well, I just love that tune. That's the theme tune from Howard's Way. And that was first aired on the BBC on the 1st of September 1985. And it ran till 1919. It finished on the 25th of November. That was Simon May and his orchestra. I used to love it. On a Sunday night, I used to get the telly, get my cup of tea ready, and I used to watch that, and I used to love it. The opening scenes with the boat going down the Solent, I think it was, because if I'm not mistaken, I think it was all filmed around the pool area. But yeah, what a great programme. Coming up next, we've got Billy Ocean. When the going gets tough, we all know what to do.
1: When the going gets tough.

was PJ Proby and a song from West Side Story, Somewhere. That was written by Bernstein and Sondheim. What a fantastic piece of music that was. You're listening to Northern Air Hospital Radio. I'm Joe Sandbrook, and all the music today we're playing is on vinyl. Now, the next one I'm going to play, the next piece of music, is by David Essex, and it's called Mavamwe. And the words were written by John Betjeman, and the words are absolutely fantastic, and David Essex does an amazing job. I can remember when I first joined this station in 1990, I've been a volunteer all that time, and the guy I used to work with, a fella called Dave Conway, and he gave me this record because my wife likes it. So I'm playing this especially for you, Joan. Hope you enjoy it.

What a beautiful piece of music that was. The words by John Betjeman, sung there by David Essex. A very good friend of mine is in a Welsh male voice choir, and that is part of their repertoire, done in a slightly different way to the way David Essex did it, but nonetheless, absolutely superb. Now, are you ready for something from Paul Young? Because I certainly am. This is the Love of the Common People.

That was from Paul Young, Love of the Common People. He made quite a number of hits along the way. So you're listening to Northern Air. I'm Joe Sambrook, and we broadcast to the patients in North Manchester General and Salford Royal as well. So all you have to do is just keep listening. So when you come out of hospital, you can still listen to us. You can listen to us on the World Wide Web. See, that's a bit of a mouthful. All you need to do is put into your device Northern Air Hospital Radio, wait till it comes up, and then all you need to do is follow the various links, and you can listen to us when you go home from hospital. Yeah, 7 days a week, 24 hours a day. There we go. Now, the next track I'm going to play is something you never hear this played on various radio stations. I'm going to play it because I rather like it, and I can't understand really why it never did chart. This is John Anderson, and it's called Take Your Time.

You're listening to Northern Air Hospital Radio with me, Joe Sambrook, and keeping you company with some great music and all being played on vinyl. Next one coming up is Elkie Brooks. She's one of my favourite singers, a local girl as well. Just lived down the road from North Manchester General. Come from a very famous family of the Bookbinders.

Texas Midnight Runners there. With the dulcet tones there of Kevin Rowlands. Yeah, you don't hear much of him these days. I know he'd made some music, you know, as a solo artist, but yeah, it's got quite a good voice, something a bit different, and it's one of those songs where it does get your feet tapping and your fingers snapping. Joseph and the Technicolor Dreamcoat, we're going to have that next, and this is Jess Conrad who's going to sing this one, and we're going to play Any Dream Will Do.

I'm Joe Sambrook, and there was the amazing voice of Nana Mouskouri and Only Love. Here come the Cascades and the rhythm of the rain. And you'll hear the rain, no doubt.

very talented Stuart Gillis there, and Amanda. You remember he was I think he might have even won it, Opportunity Knox. Yeah, he's gone on to have a very, very good career, really, because he went over to live in Jersey, opened a hotel, and he still sings, as far as I know, in Jersey. Very, very talented guy. He's talking about talent.

I've been Joe Sambrook, and this is Northern Air Hospital Radio. Thanks for listening. I hope you've enjoyed my vinyl experience with you. All I can say is get well very, very soon, and you take care, and we'll see you around.

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1: Now,
0: Paul Baker with the Retro Years.
2: Well, hello you. Welcome along to the Retro Years. This is Paul Baker with you for the next 2 hours, bringing you some classic anthems from the last few decades. Music on the way for you very soon from Mark Morrison, Katy Perry, The Spice Girls, and Sum 41. But we're going to kick off right now with Lady Gaga. This is Poker Face.
0: Paul Baker with the Retro Years.

was the third single for Mark Morrison back in 1996, following up Return of the Mac and Crazy That Is Horny on the Retro Years. Before that, kicking off the show, Lady Gaga with Poker Face. And now, here's my favourite.

0: I love a bit of noise. Sum 41 in Too Deep. Before that, Spice Girls with one of their Christmas number ones. It was too much. It's not really a festive song, so we can play it at this time of year. Before that, Katy Perry, The One That Got Away. My favourite one of hers.
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1: Don't stop now. The music. This is Paul Baker with the Retro Years.

taking you back to 2005 on the retro years from the album 12 Stops and Home. That's The Feeling and Fill My Little World. Before that, back to 2010, Robbie Williams, Gary Barlow with Shame. And next up, we're going to the 80s, a song that was released in the UK back in 1988 from the album Sunshine on Leith. It featured in the film Benny and June in 1993 and was released in the USA then. Here come the Proclaimers, and I'm Gonna Be 500 Miles. When I-

0: good night.
1: Get ready for Drake and Rihanna coming up for you very soon. Gwen Stefani's on the way, but coming up next, we got Fatboy Slim and Praise You. And that's right after this.
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taken from the album of the same name from 2012. These are the retro years. Before that, we went back to the 90s with Fatboy Slim and Praise You from the album You've Come a Long Way, Baby. Next up is Gwen Stefani.

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0: So, let's talk about you. Actually, let's talk about me, just for a bit, because I was like you. 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
1: Come in.
2: Right.
3: Ah, Mr. Pilkington, and how are we today?
2: Yeah, I'm all right, Doctor. Yeah, I've just come for my checkup.
3: Okay, then. Pop your pants off.
2: What?
3: Just pop your pants off.
2: Well, and I forgot to take my pants off.
3: Well, because I have to pop my finger up your...
2: Pop me what?
3: To check your prostate gland.
2: Don't worry about it.
3: Well, I am worried about it, because prostate cancer kills 10,000 men every year in Britain.
2: You can check that out if I get any symptoms.
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2: I'm really not
3: and have
2: happy
3: a feel.
2: With this.
3: Just don't worry about it.
2: Is that it?
3: Yeah.
2: It's not that bad.
3: No.
1: I don't know why he was worried. You probably saved his life there.
2: Does he have to be here?
3: He's just a mate. Don't worry about him. He's just watching me at work.
4: For more information, visit the Prostate Cancer Charity website. Real men know all about it.
5: This chap thinks he's a real winner because he sold his car and he's had a holiday with the money. When he returned, he received 9 envelopes. One was for payment of road tax. The others were parking tickets and a speeding fine. 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All because he didn't fill out the changes section on the registration certificate. 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Remember to tell the DVLA when you sell a vehicle.
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11: And very soon we'll have music from Nelly, Cher's coming up as well, U2 and Jason Mraz. But first, here's Bob Sinclair. This is Love Generation right here on the retro years.
12: From

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But my breath fogged up the glass, and so I drew an

0: Jason Mraz with I'm Yours and You Too before that. Nelly as well. And on the way next, it's Sigrid.
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1: Music, this is Paul Baker with the Retro Years.

Jewel, back to the 80s on the retro years. That's Call of the Wild. Before that, taking you back to 2019. Sigrid and Strangers. On the way very soon, Erasure will take us back to the 80s again with Who Needs Love Like That? And Cascada's version of Truly Madly Deeply is coming up for you very soon as well.

0: originally a hit for Savage Garden back in 1998. That's Cascada with her version of Truly Madly Deeply. Stick with us because Louise will go round again right after this.
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0: Absolutely awesome, yeah.
1: It's amazing.
0: I've listened to Paul Baker
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0: So, let's talk about you. Actually, let's talk about me, just for a bit, because I was like you. In 40-odd years, I hadn't done much exercise, but I knew I had to start. 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
1: Come in.
2: All right.
3: Ah, Mr. Pilkington, and how are we today?
2: Yeah, I'm all right, Doctor. Yeah, I've just come for my checkup.
3: Okay, then. Pop your pants off.
2: What?
3: Just pop your pants off.
2: Well, and, I've got to take my pants off.
3: Well, because I have to pop my finger up your...
2: Pop me what?
3: To check your prostate gland.
2: Don't worry about it.
3: Well, I am worried about it, because prostate cancer kills 10,000 men every year in Britain.
2: You can check that out if I get any symptoms.
3: Well, there aren't always symptoms, and symptoms do vary from man to man, so the best way to check it out is I just pop my finger up there.
2: I'm really
3: and
2: happy
3: have a feel.
2: With this.
3: Just don't worry about it.
2: Is that it?
3: Yeah.
2: It's not that bad.
3: No.
1: I don't know why he was worried. You probably saved his life there.
2: Does he have to be here?
3: He's just a mate. Don't worry about him. He's just watching me at work.
4: For more information, visit the Prostate Cancer Charity website. Real men know all about it.
5: This chap thinks he's a real winner because he sold his car and he's had a holiday with the money. 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All because he didn't fill out the changes section on the registration certificate. 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
9: 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This is Rocket Man.

0: Elton John and his big breakthrough single of 1972, especially for Eileen. 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I'll get well soon, Eileen.
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0: 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The one you wanted, it's M People, and this is Search for the Hero.

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0: Here's one from Norma over at Salford Royal. She wanted some UB40. We chose this one for you, Norma, because we don't hear it very often on the radio, but great sing-along. You'll be humming this one all night, I promise you. This is Sing Our Own Song and Get Well Soon.

0: sing our own song. UB40, especially for Norma over at Salford Royal. Get well soon, Norma. Hope you enjoyed that.
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0: 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Get well soon, Edward. Hope we're cheering you up and hope you enjoy the music tonight. For you, it's the Hollies and The Air That I Breathe.

0: especially for Edward, over on Ward F6 at North Manchester General. 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
0: 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It's the Northern Air Request Show, and especially for Fred on Ward F3 at North Manchester General from 1968. Especially for you, Fred. Hope you enjoyed and get well soon. It's Dave D, Dozy Beaky, Mick and Titch, and the legend of Xanadu.

0: Dave D, Dozy, Beaky, Mick and Titch, especially for Fred on 1F3 at North Manchester General. And that was The Legend of Xanadu. Classic track, love that.
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0: 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Daniel, thanks for your call. The one you wanted, it's Gladys Knight and the Pips and The Way We Were. 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

0: That was especially for Daniel over at Salford Royal. And I hope you enjoyed that, Daniel. Not heard that for ages. I really like that. Gladys Knight and the Pips and The Way We Were. 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
0: For Eric on Ward F5, especially for you, Eric. Hope you're feeling better today. And the tune you requested, it's Melba Moore. And this is it.

0: That's for Eric, and I hope that made you feel a little bit better today, Eric. Melbourne Warner, the biggest city in the UK, that is This Is It, on Northern Air, the request show.
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0: 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We'll do it for you. For Brian, on Ward F6 at North Manchester General, you wanted a little bit of rock and roll. It's a classic. It's Little Richard, and it's Tutti Frutti. Wah, bah, bah, loom, bah.

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0: Graham in Ward F6 at North Manchester General. 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
0: 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It's Phil Salter here till 10 o'clock tonight. If you'd like a request, just give us a call. It's 0161 740 7474. Do it every night of the week between Monday and Friday, between 9 and 10 o'clock. 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

Wouldn't really be a request show without the Beatles, would it, on Northern Air? Here comes one for Daniel on Ward I-6 at North Manchester General Hospital. Hope you're feeling better tonight, Daniel. For you, an all-time classic from 1967.

0: 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It's All You Need Is Love, especially for Daniel, on Ward I6 of North Manchester General Hospital.
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0: Pauline gave us a request just before, and she's down at Salford Royal. Hello to you, Pauline. I hope you're feeling better today. Hope this music's cheering you up, and I hope you'll be home very, very soon. You want to one for all the staff and all the patients all around you, and it's Neil Diamond. This is Beautiful Noise.

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1: 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And this is an absolute classic from 1975, especially for Raymond. Hope you're feeling better tonight down on Ward F5 at North Manchester General, Raymond. For you, it's Queen and their classic, it's Bohemian Rhapsody, right here on Northern Air.

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1: If you'd like a request on the request show right here on Northern Air every night of the week between 9 and 10, just give us a call, 0161 740 7474, or hand it to one of our ward visitors as they come round, or just tell them what you want as they come round. They'll write it down for you. Sheila did that on Ward F6 at North Manchester General. A classic tune for you, Sheila. Love this one. It's Judy Collins and Both Sides Now.

0: written by the wonderful Joni Mitchell and performed by the equally wonderful Judy Collins. For Sheila, that was Both Sides Now.
1: So, let's talk about you. 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
2: Come in.
3: All right.
4: Ah, Mr. Pilkington, and how are we today?
3: Yeah, I'm all right, Doctor. Yeah, I've just come for my checkup.
4: Okay, then. 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
3: What?
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3: You can check that out if I get any symptoms.
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4: Yeah.
3: It's not that bad.
4: No.
5: I don't know why he was worried. You probably saved his life there.
3: Does he have to be here?
4: He's just a mate. Don't worry about him. He's just watching me at work.
6: For more information, visit the Prostate Cancer Charity website. Real men know all about it.
7: This chap thinks he's a real winner because he sold his car and he's had a holiday with the money. 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All because he didn't fill out the changes section on the registration certificate. 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
0: And tonight's concert from the archives features Elton John.

Good evening. All right. Gonna do a couple of songs from the Elton John album, and this one's called The Greatest Discovery.

0: Gazer Songbird.
1: It's a song about Edith Piaf. This is a song from the Tumbleweed Connection album, and it's called Where To Now, St. Peter.

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This next song is from the Caribou album, and I also don't get the chance to sing this one much because it's long and it's all by myself and I had the band and everything, but it's called Ticking.

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1: 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Like

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He used to be on the front of Eagle. 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
1: Mm-hmm.
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2: We present I'm Sorry I Haven't a Clue, the antidote to panel games. At the piano is Colin Sell, and your chairman is Jack D.
3: Hello, and welcome to I'm Sorry I Haven't a Clue. You join us this week in the fine city of Leeds, West Yorkshire's brightest jewel. The 18th century cabinet maker Thomas Chippendale came from the nearby town of Otley. Later promoting design and construction, Chippendale's lectures on carpentry and veneer were often disrupted by drunken women throwing their knickers at him. In 1816, the great Leeds to Liverpool Canal was completed. Built as a joint venture, Leeds engineers chose the design of the viaducts and tunnels, while a team from Liverpool picked the locks. The Leeds clockmakers, Whittakers, made some of the finest long case timepieces of the 19th century. Lucky collectors who have these gracing their homes describe them as the Rolls Royce of clocks because they explode on landings. Leeds was the birthplace of two of Britain's most venerable writers of comedy, Alan Bennett and our own Barry Cryer. Alan Bennett recently donated the entire collection of his writing to the nation. Barry considered doing the same, but everyone convinced him he couldn't give his work away. Sue Ryder was born in Leeds during World War II. She was recruited by the Special Operations Executive and parachuted into occupied France to collect bin bags full of secondhand clothes. And to this day, Sue Ryder's charity shops provide a source of cheap second-hand material that otherwise has outlived its usefulness. Prepare to hear some as I say, let's meet the teams. On my left, Barry Cryer and Graham Garden. And on my right, Tim Brooke-Taylor and Phil Jupitus. And please welcome our lovely scorer, just back from London, where thousands enjoyed her opening in the West End. The delightful Samantha. Okay, well, our first round looks at the world of cinema, and in particular, the prequel. The veteran movie director, Ridley Scott, recently announced he'll be making a prequel of his best-known creation, Alien, which will be shot at Elstree. Ridley seems to have inadvertently given the ending away there. Okay, teams, I'll ask you to suggest titles of movies that might have preceded some well-known films. And, Tim, you could start us off.
4: Gulliver's Packing.
5: Barry?
6: This is little known, Jack, the Chronicles of Hernia.
0: Phil?
7: Four engagement parties and a bloke who doesn't feel very well.
0: Graham?
8: Let's hope nobody comes and snatches those bodies.
9: The Empire considers its response.
6: Will somebody shut those bloody lambs up?
8: Begin camping.
4: Will there be blood?
8: Begin up the Khyber.
4: We're running a bit low on Mohicans.
8: Bit of an atmosphere on the Bounty.
9: Schindler goes to Ryman's, buys a biro and a notebook.
5: The teams are going to sing for us now in the round called One Song to the Tune of Another. Songs are like a trawler net and its haul of fish. The net represents the melody scooping up the fish, or words which together represent the complete song. However, at intervals, the net, i.e. the tune, is emptied of its fish, i.e. the words, which are replaced by a fresh haul, i.e. different words. Now, I know exactly what the teams are thinking. What does i.e. mean? And what about protected fish? Certain species, such as the bluefin tuna, face extinction. And just one more than your quota could cost you a penalty fine. And why waste money on a tuna when no one will know the difference anyway? At the piano, Colin Sell. Well, I think we'll start with you, Tim, and I'd like you to sing the words of the Hippie Hippie Shake to the tune of Danny Boy.
10: Of course.

Well, it's your turn now, Graham, and I'd like you to sing the words of 10cc's I'm Not In Love to the tune of the Toreador's March from Bizet's Carmen.

0: no, no, no. It's because, be quiet, big boys don't cry.
1: It's your turn now, Barry, and I'd like you to sing, or at least I hope I'd like you to sing, on Il Clamor Bartat to the...
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2: Oh.
3: Rasta been since I saw thee on Il Clamor Bartat. Where Rasta been since I saw thee on Il Clamor Bartat? There's been a courting Mary Jane on Il Clamor Bartat. There's been a courting Mary Jane on Il Clamor Bartat, on Il Clamor Bartat, on

0: Thank you, Barry. If you're interested, that also features in Barry's new fitness video that's out this Christmas. Finally, Phil, I'd like you to sing the words of Get the Party Started by Pink to the tune of A Policeman's Lot is Not a Happy One.
1: Get this party started on a Saturday night.
2: Saturday night.
1: Everybody's waiting for me to arrive.
2: To arrive.
1: Sending out the messages to all my friends.
2: All my friends.
1: We'll be looking flashy in my Mercedes-Benz.
2: Mercedes-Benz.
1: Oh, I got lots of style. 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

0: burning as I'm coming up fast.
1: Coming up fast.
0: I'll be burning rubber, you'll be kissing my ass.
1: Kissing my ass.
2: Ladies and gentlemen, the Andrews Brothers.
3: Thank you, Phil. Well, political correctness has become something of a pejorative over recent years. We are particularly sensitive when talking to young children, no longer using old-fashioned blunt expressions. For example, one couple I know recently had to explain to their children that granddad had been unwell and was now differently alive. Which is why they were taking him to the crematorium to be alternatively carbonised. Okay, one team will read a children's story which must be corrected if the other team notices any blatantly non-PC expressions. So, Barry and Graham, your story is Snow White. So, off you go with fingers on buzzers, Tim and Phil.
4: When the sun rose, the beautiful Snow White awoke, and oh, how frightened she was when she saw the seven little dwarfs. What?
5: Well,
6: no.
4: Oh.
6: You can have differently tall.
4: Yeah, differently tall. So you're objecting to little dwarfs?
6: Yes.
4: As
5: not personally.
6: Not personally, we just...
5: Oh, no, no.
4: So the seven normal-sized dwarfs?
5: Yes, exactly.
4: Seven jockeys?
6: Seven jockeys, okay.
4: Right.
5: Yeah. Please, yeah. Snow White, I All find right. that racist.
4: Yeah. All right. The average snow person yeah. awoke.
7: My name is Snow White, and what are your names?
4: I'm happy, said Happy. At what?
5: What? Well, his emotional state is hardly relevant to the story, really.
4: And I'm Grumpy, said Grumpy. What?
5: Oh, oh. He's just probably not diagnosed. He could be bipolar. It could probably. Be anything going on there.
4: Right. I'm somewhere between Happy and Grumpy, said the first one. I'm somewhere between Grumpy and Happy, said the second one. I'm bashful, said the third, and I'm dopey, said the next. I'm in recovery, said the man. And these two are sleepy and sneezy.
5: Well,
4: how did you...
5: Look, can I just say, it's a lovely reading, but just because one of them has narcolepsy and the other has a cocaine problem, I don't see... A little more sensitivity.
4: All right, yeah. All right.
6: Carry on.
7: And the good little normal people said, if you will take care of our house, cook for us and make the beds, wash, mend and knit, and keep everything neat and clean... Then you may stay with us all together and you shall want for nothing.
6: Fair enough.
3: Well, the next game is called Guess Who's Gone, and this will hopefully be a less messy follow-up to the old game called Guess Who Should Have Gone Before the Show. In Guess Who's Gone, the teams will be blindfolded and then one of the group will leave the stage. The object of the game, Guess Who's Gone, is to guess who's gone. Right, so Samantha will now hand you the blindfolds.
4: Thank you, Samantha.
3: And in 10 seconds, you can start guessing who's missing. Yeah? Okay, when you're ready, teams, off you go.
6: I think Barry's gone for a fag, hasn't he? You gone, Barry? Are you there?
7: No, I'm here. I'm still here.
4: If anyone's not there, can you put your hand up?
5: I've forgotten the safe word.
6: Colin, are you still here?
7: Colin.
6: Okay, you can take your mask off. It might be a little easier.
4: Tim, you're here, yeah?
8: Yep.
6: No, I'm here.
4: You're there, right. Yeah. And Phil?
8: Phil.
4: Phil's there, I heard his voice.
8: I, too.
4: And Barry's there.
8: Yes.
5: Yeah.
4: So by process of elimination, I'm not here.
5: I think you are.
4: Oh.
8: So...
6: Adjudication, Jack.
4: Yeah, Jack.
8: Jack, will you decide...
4: Give us the answer, Jack. Sorry, Jack. We give up.
8: Jack.
4: Jack.
8: Oh, now we'll never know.
4: Good game,
3: though. Our next round is all about how programs get their names, as the choice of title can make or break a series. Possibly one of the best BBC brands is Radio 4's current affairs flagship, the Today programme. And to explain how that name came about, we have the show's senior presenter. He's travelled all the way from London. Please welcome Mr. John Humphreys. Welcome, Mr. Humphreys.
9: Many thanks.
3: Sorry to interrupt, but we have to leave it there. And now some trails. Well, the teams are going to share with us some trails for TV and radio shows, all based on the obligatory punning title. Graham, can you start, please?
4: Channel 4 presents an award-winning documentary about the late Mrs. Simpson, Duchess of Windsor, and her lifelong struggle with seasickness. That's Wallace and Vomit, tonight at 9.
3: Barry.
7: Channel 4, 9 tonight, a documentary about the amazing case of a man who's accused of sexually harassing elephants. That's Tickling the Ivories.
3: Tim.
6: Later on this afternoon, how Scandinavians lose their hair trying to steal from a poorly protected furniture warehouse in locking the table store after the Norse has melted.
3: Phil.
10: And later tonight on BBC Two, we continue our documentary series about life in the Middle East. We look at people whose upstairs neighbours are Palestinian militants. That's Homes Under the Hamas, shortly.
6: Tonight, a heartwarming documentary, when the ladies of the parish get rid of all the weeds in the church cemetery, entitled Let's Get Them Out for the Vicar on Channel 5.
10: And as part of our music season on BBC Four, it's going to be time for our roundtable music discussion show with the woman who sang Those Were the Days, the bloke who sang In the Summertime, and finally, the man who sang Vienna. That's Mary Mungo and Midge coming up soon.
3: Well, the teams are going to write some good old-fashioned letters now. Email, text and Twitter have all but wiped out the art of letter writing. Stephen Fry is the world's most famous Twitterer, while George Michael communicates through his own social networking site off his Facebook. In this round, each team take it in turns to improvise the letters sent between two famous historical figures by improvising one word each of their letter in turn. Barry and Graham, I'd like you to start by composing a letter from Thomas Chippendale to King George III. Then Tim and Phil will come up with a reply and so on. However, the challenge is that the letters must be constructed by each panellist alternating one word at a time. So off you go, Barry and Graham.
11: Dear Majesty, I hope you liked the nice commode which I sent you, and
7: furthermore
11: that
7: you
11: received
7: the
11: commode
7: on
11: Tuesday,
7: which
11: was
7: the
11: day
7: I
11: posted
7: it.
11: Now,
7: when
11: I
7: made
11: the
7: commode,
11: I
7: designed
11: several
7: other
11: items
7: that
11: might
7: interest
11: you.
7: For
11: example,
7: the
11: flat pack
7: wardrobe,
11: which
7: was
11: devoted
7: to
11: yourself
7: when
11: I
7: saw
11: you
7: posing
11: in
7: the
11: nude
7: this
11: afternoon.
7: I
11: am
7: intending
11: to
7: design
11: a
7: new
11: and
7: improved
11: yet
7: conventional,
11: although
7: radical
11: but
7: traditional
11: item
7: that
11: is
7: 2 feet in
11: height
7: and
11: 3 feet on
7: top.
11: Now,
7: look
11: here.
7: I
11: want
7: to
11: know
7: if
11: you
7: want
11: my
7: next
11: piece
7: of
11: furniture,
7: which
11: I
7: have
11: enclosed
7: in
11: this
7: plain
11: envelope.
7: This
11: chair
7: will
11: expand
7: or
11: contract
7: or
11: not.
7: As
11: you
7: wish.
11: Because
7: it
11: is
7: a
11: expander contractor knot.
7: So
11: how
7: about
11: it?
7: Good
11: luck
7: from
11: your
7: loyal
11: servant
7: Chippy.
6: Dear
7: Mr.
6: Chippy,
7: I
6: am King of
7: England
6: and
7: Mars.
6: And
7: I
6: love
7: monkeys.
6: But
7: when
6: I
7: have
6: the
7: monkey
6: on
7: my
6: commode,
7: I
6: am
7: excited
6: beyond
7: belief.
6: So
7: please
6: will
7: you
6: give
7: me
6: a
7: new
6: stool?
7: I
6: love
7: stools.
6: If
7: you
6: know
7: what
6: I
7: mean. Stools
6: are
7: comfortable
6: for
7: me
6: and
7: my
6: monkeys.
7: Anyway,
6: lots
7: of
6: love, Chippy,
7: Chippy,
6: Chippy,
7: from
6: my
7: monkey
6: and
7: me.
3: Well, the teams are going to sing for us now in the game called Just a Minim. And this is the musical version of the popular radio program Just a Minute, hosted by the irrepressible Nicholas Parsons. Although we all know Nicholas as a radio presenter, according to his autobiography, his first job was actually in the Glasgow shipyards in 1941, which is said to be the last time anyone found him riveting. In Just a Minim, the teams will attempt to sing a well-known song without hesitation, deviation or repetition, while Colin Sell plays the piano. Listeners may be interested to hear that classical piano experts, who heard Colin recently, agreed he could be a new Schumann, possibly doing a spot of key cutting as well. Okay, the song I'd like you to sing without repetition, hesitation or deviation is This Old House. So, would you please start, Barry?
7: This old house, one knew his children. This ancient residence acquainted him with his wife.
3: A challenge by Phil.
10: Repetition of this.
7: Oh, come on.
3: It was indeed a repetition of this, Barry.
7: Yes, all right.
3: Phil, a new player of the game, relatively speaking, but still sharp enough to notice an old-timer like yourself, Barry, if
7: yes.
3: I may say that without sounding condescending. So over to you, Phil.
7: This aged...
3: And Stadium Barry has come back with a challenge.
10: So this again.
7: This again?
10: Yeah.
3: You did,
10: I know, straight away,
3: Repeat the word this, Phil. You may be new and you may be fresh. You may be keen and you may be enthusiastic, but it doesn't mean that you can play this game and get away with it. Because Barry noticed that you repeated the word this and he got you for it. Got you back for your somewhat mean-spirited challenge earlier on, if I may say so. Over to you, Barry.
7: The aforementioned... Oh, what? Where are you, Colin? Oh.
6: And deviation.
3: It is true, I think I'll give you that. That really did take us away from the full meaning of the song, Barry. I can't let you continue when you're talking gibberish. I told you that. I told you that on the train up here.
6: As they fought the storms of life...
3: Graham is challenged. Before you carry on, Tim. Graham, what was your challenge?
11: Hesitation.
3: In what way was there a hesitation?
11: Colin didn't come in with the piano.
3: Colin, I'm afraid you did hesitate. I'm afraid I can't let you have that. You can't continue. However, Tim still holds it for another 14 seconds on the song This Old Man. This old... what?
10: Graham. Deviation.
3: Graham has now challenged deviation, of course, challenging me, although that isn't in the rules, but the audience enjoyed your challenge so much. Still yours, Tim, with another 4 seconds to play.
6: The ancient building one time was a friend of...
3: Barry has challenged.
7: We've had ancient before. Ancient residents.
6: It would help to have had some piano backing, you know. If
9: he told me not to play.
11: Easy there, fingers.
6: It's okay. All right.
3: Unclench your fists, Colin. It's most unbecoming, please. We can't have aggressive piano playing.
11: He unclenches his fist. How's he going to play the piano?
3: Tim is still holding on to a thin lead with another 2 seconds to go on This Old House. So off you go, Tim.
6: Now he trembles in the darkness. Oh.
3: And Tim was singing When I Blew the Whistle. Well, it's very nearly the end of the show, but there is just time for an edition of the Primates Songbook. It's often said that if you had an infinite number of monkeys typing, they would produce the complete works of Shakespeare. Well, thanks to the internet, we now know that isn't true. Okay, teams, I'll invite you, please, to suggest songs likely to be popular with an audience of monkeys, apes, and other primates. And Phil, can you start us off?
10: King Kong merrily on high.
3: Barry.
7: Rhesus Christ Superstar.
3: Tim.
6: The Blue-Arsed Mountains of Virginia.
3: Graham.
11: Baboon Ron Ron.
6: My orangutan won't come back.
10: 99 Red Baboons.
6: Barbary Ope.
11: I want to hold your foot.
7: Tie a yellow gibbon round the old oak tree. Oh. Michael Rowe, Rowan Williams ashore.
6: Yeah.
7: Rowan Williams, Archbishop of Canterbury.
6: He's
7: a primate.
3: Yeah. We were going to try these out on monkeys before the show, but it was being too unkind, so we just squirted shampoo in their eyes again. So from the team, Samantha, myself, and our audience here in Leeds, it's goodbye. Goodbye.
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0: This week, Steptoe and Son and Son.
1: Oh, God. He's got no consideration for me age. He can't even clean out his own room. Look at all his clothes. Yeah, I'll chuck him in his wardrobe and he can hang him up. Hello? What's this in here? A diary? Didn't know he kept a diary. What does he have worth writing about? Oh, God. A pressed daffodil. The great Jesse. Let's see. January the 1st. Dear diary, so we begin another year. I awoke this morning with a feeling of great optimism. I am convinced that this will be my year of destiny. As I write, I feel strangely elated. Something is going to happen to me this year. The wastelands of the past are behind me. A feeling of mysticism consumes my soul. I am about to be reborn. January the 2nd. Went to the dentist, got to have 6 teeth out. March the 3rd. Old Misery Gut's birthday tomorrow. Must get him something, otherwise I won't hear the end of it. April the 4th. The sun is shining outside, but it is dull compared with the sunshine in my heart. Last night I met Merlitsa, a Yugoslavian au pair girl from Belgrade. Music fills my being as I write her name. She is beautiful beyond my poor inadequate words. We talked about communism far into the night. I think she is impressed with my views on Tito and his policy of Stalinistic devotion and non-alignment. Meeting her at the Skinner's Arms tonight. April the 5th. Melissa didn't turn up. Waited till checking out time. If I ever see that fat ugly cow again, I'll smash her face. May the 7th. George took me to a party last night. One or two fair salts there, but I don't remember much about it. Oh, God, who's that? All right, I'm coming. Yes?
2: Good evening. I'm sorry to trouble you.
1: I think you got the wrong place, love. The maternity hospital's up the road.
2: I think I'm all right for a few weeks.
1: Good. Can I help you?
2: Does Mr. Harold Steptoe live here?
1: No. Look, dear, I think you made a mistake.
2: Well, this was the address I was given. I wanted to talk to him. It's very important.
1: Oh, I'm afraid I can't help you. The last time I saw him, he was talking about going to Australia. He may have gone for a while now. Don't cry. People might see you.
2: I've been looking for him for months.
1: Yeah. About 8 by the look of you.
2: I thought I'd found him at last.
1: Look, dear, that's not going to do any good. Oh, God. You better come inside.
2: Oh, thanks.
1: In here. In the lounge. Sit down.
2: Oh, thanks.
1: No, not that one. There's a spring sticking up. Have this one. Your name isn't Melissa, is it?
2: No, it's Beryl. Beryl Tomlin.
1: Well, Mrs. Tomlin.
2: Miss Tomlin.
1: Oh, God. Well, as I was saying, I don't know where he is. What do you want to see him about?
2: Well, I wanted to see him about this.
1: Oh? What's that then?
2: It's a baby. Or it will be. I just want to know what he's going to do about it.
1: What's it got to do with him?
2: Well, he's the father.
1: Rubbish. My Harold's a good boy. He wouldn't do anything like that.
2: I just want to talk to him about it.
1: Well, you can't. He hasn't lived it for years. It can't be him.
3: Dad, oh, Mum.
1: Excuse me. I won't be long.
3: Hello, Dad. Oh, I've had a good day today. I've got a cartload out there.
1: Yeah, and you got a pram load in there as well.
3: Pardon?
1: You've done it now, haven't you?
3: Done what?
1: There's a bird in there, 8 months up the stick, and she says you're the father.
3: Hi. Me? You're kidding.
1: I'm not, but she is.
3: Well, I don't know what you're talking about. Who is she?
1: Beryl Tomlin, her name is.
3: Beryl? I've never heard of her, then.
1: Well, she's heard of you. Haven't you got any sense? Fancy telling her your name.
3: I don't know anything about it, honestly. Here, hang on. Let me have a word with her. Good evening. Can I help you?
2: Mr. Harold Steptoe?
3: Yes.
2: I'm Beryl Tomlin.
3: Oh. I don't believe I've had the pleasure.
1: Well, somebody has.
3: Do you mind? Have we met?
2: Yes, I believe so.
1: God, blimey, ought to know.
3: You keep out of this. I'm very sorry, Miss Tomlin, but I don't seem to recognise you.
1: That's it, that's the way. Good lad, deny it.
3: You keep quiet.
2: To tell you the truth, I don't seem to recognise you either.
1: Must have done it with your eyes shut.
3: Will you shut up? Are you sure you've got the right person?
2: I think so. I believe we met at a party at Hilary Philpott's last May.
3: Hilary? Well, Fred, I don't recall a girl named Hilary.
2: It's a man.
3: Oh. Well, I don't think I recall a man named Hilary either. I will certainly remember his name. I mean, we ain't got many Hilarys in the circles I'm moving.
2: Well, that's just it. Apparently somebody brought you to the party and nobody else knew you, and that's why it's taken me so long to find you. It seems that sometime during the evening, you and I met.
1: That's an understatement.
2: I'm afraid I don't remember very much about it. I think I must have had too much to drink.
1: Yeah.

0: And in there, but I don't think that's what we did while we were in there. We didn't come out for over an hour, and everybody wanted to go home, and they had to climb through the window to get their coats, and then they saw us. Do you remember going to a party last May?
1: May?
2: Have a look in your diary.
1: Yes, I'll have... What diary? I said, what diary?
2: I don't know. I'll go make the tea.
1: What do you know about my diary?
2: Nothing.
1: You've been snooping out of my bedroom again.
2: No, I haven't. Let go! You're hurting me.
1: Where is it? Where is it?
2: I don't know. It's in me pocket.
1: You nosy little devil. There's nothing private in this house. You've been reading it.
2: I haven't.
1: A monkey in a zoo gets more privacy than I do. Won't keep you a minute, miss.
0: I don't want to cause any trouble.
1: Don't worry. We want to find out the truth, don't we? Now, let's see.
2: May the 7th.
1: May the 7th. Shut up, you. I'll attend to you afterwards. Here we are. May the 7th.
2: I told you.
1: Shut up. George took me to a party last night. One or two fair sorts there. Oh, I don't remember very much about it. Must have had a skinful.
0: I think we both did. I didn't want to go to the party in the first place, but I was miserable because I'd just broken up with my boyfriend.
1: Oh, well, perhaps he's...
0: No.
1: No?
0: No. We never had any relations.
2: What's your relations got to do with me?
1: Ain't you ignorant? Not Val's relations. She means they never had carnal knowledge of each other.
2: Blimey, no wonder he left her.
1: You've got a mind like a cesspool, haven't you? Go and make the tea. Miss Tomlin and I have things to discuss. Go on.
2: Don't commit yourself. Speak to a lawyer first.
1: I must apologise for my father. He is very uncouth.
0: That's all right, I understand. You should have heard what my family said.
1: Oh, you have a family?
0: Oh, yes.
1: Any brothers?
0: Two. 6 and 7.
1: Feet?
0: No, that's how old they are.
1: Miss Tomlin, although I cannot recall the episode of the night in question, it did obviously take place. And I would like to apologise for the condition you now find yourself in.
0: I'm just as much to blame as you are.
1: Well, the point now is, what are we going to do about it?
0: Well, that depends on you, Mr. Steptoe.
1: Well, naturally, this has come as a great shock to me. I am fully prepared to face up to my responsibilities. I must have added my fun, and I've got to pay for it.
0: Now, I don't want you to think I'm trying to blackmail you into anything, Mr. Steptoe. It's hardly a good basis for marriage, is it?
1: Well, of course, if you don't want to marry me, I quite understand.
0: I didn't say that.
1: I mean, having seen me sober, I mean, well, the both of us, and knowing what I do for a living, you might not want to marry me. Nobody else has up to now. I ain't got much to offer. It would mean living here with old faceache. Perhaps it'd be better if I just coughed up a few quid for the sprog and we forget all about it.
0: Mr. Steptoe, I came here not knowing what to expect, and I find that you're a very kind and considerate person. And I think a girl could do a lot worse than marry someone like you.
1: Yes. Do you mean that?
0: I do.
1: All right, then, you're on.
0: Well, only if you're sure.
1: I am.
0: Only we're not in love, are we?
1: Well, I don't think that matters. I mean, we're too old for that. Well, I am.
0: I think you ought to know I'm 28.
1: That's a lovely age for a woman. I'm 35. No, I'm not. I'm 38.
0: That's not very old.
1: It is when you're 38.
0: I prefer mature men.

0: Oh,
1: I always have.
0: Well, I mean, I've been around a bit. I mean, I can't deny that. Well, if I die tomorrow, I can't complain. We've had my share. Well, that is... well, that's all settled then.
1: Yes.
0: I suppose we'd better make it as soon as possible.
1: Yes, I think so. Where?
0: Well, I don't think we should have a white wedding, do you?
1: No, no.
0: How about Paddington Registry Office?
1: Lovely.
0: Monday?
1: Yes.
0: I'll get the licence and put your name down for the hospital at the same time. Yeah, I'll get the wedding ring as well. We'll have to get engaged afterwards. I'm a bit Boracic Lint at the moment.
1: You are sure, Mr. Steptoe?
0: Harold.
1: Harold?
0: Yes, I'm sure. Can I kiss you, Belle?
1: Yes.
2: Hello? At it again? Haven't you had enough?
0: Can't you knock for you coming?
2: It's my house. I don't have to knock on my own house. Well, have you decided? How much has she stung you for?
0: She ain't stung me for nothing. We're going to get married.
2: Marriage? You dozy, gullible twit. I knew I shouldn't have left the room.
0: Look, we're getting married, see? I know what I'm doing.
1: Harold, don't argue with your father, please.
0: Argue with him? I don't have to argue with him. I'm 38, for God's sake, I can do what I like. I'm marrying you because I want to. Every child should have a father. For God's sake, what am I saying?
2: You want your brains tested. Bang a 50 bob or we can get shot at
0: her. Oh, look, you. I've never had much out of you, but I want something out of you now, and I'm going to get it. I want a look of joy on your face like any normal man hearing his son is getting married. Do you hear me? I want a look of joy.
2: You're joking me.
0: Let's have it.
2: I can't breathe.
0: A look of joy. That's better. And now, I want you to say, congratulations, son. I hope you're going to be very happy.
2: Never.
1: Oh, you're hurting him.
0: I'll kill him. Come on, congratulations. Come on.
2: Congratulations.
0: And I hope you'll be very happy.
2: And I hope you'll be very happy.
0: And I'm giving you £500 for a wedding present.
2: You'll have to kill me to get that.
0: Yeah, all right. I'll get it later. And now, a kiss for the bride. Wipe your lips.
1: Well, I think I'd better be going now.
0: Yeah, I don't blame you. So I'll see you out. Don't worry about him. He'll get used to the idea. Look, after we're married, if he says anything to you, you just let me know. And he'll go out that door so fast his feet won't touch the ground till he gets to the old people's home.
2: Yeah, you'd like that, wouldn't you?
1: Good night, Mr. Steptoe. I do hope we're going to get along well together.
0: Say goodnight, Peter.
2: Yeah.
1: I do realise how you must feel about everything, but I'll do my best to make Harold a good wife and to be a good daughter-in-law to you. And if it's a boy, we'll call him after you.
2: After me?
1: Mm? You'd like that, wouldn't you?
2: Albert Ladysmith Steptoe Jr.
0: Oh, God. Here, I'll run you home in the horse and cart, if you like. Oh, no, of course, it might jolt you up a bit, then, mightn't it?
1: That's all right. I'll get a taxi.
0: Oh, well, here you are. Here's a quid. That should be enough. I'll see you tomorrow.
1: Yes, we've got a lot to do. Oh, are we going to have a reception?
0: Well, I hope so. You better ask your father. That's down to him, you know.
1: Oh, we better draw up a list.
0: I can tell you mine now. Him. I don't want him to come, really. Oh, we'll talk about it tomorrow. Good night.
1: Good night.
0: I'm going to be a father. I wonder if I enjoyed it.

0: Hello.
1: Hello.
0: Had a good day?
1: Not bad.
0: What have you got in there?
1: That's no things.
0: Oh.
1: The things for the baby.
0: Let's have a look.
1: No, I don't want you touching them, putting all the germs all over them. They're delicate things, babies. I don't want you breathing anywhere near him till he's 18. Or at least until he's had his inoculations.
0: You was a baby once. You never caught anything off me.
1: Yeah, I was immune, wasn't I? With three generations living in this rat hole, it's like them Egyptians falling in the Suez Canal. Nothing ever happens to them.
0: Let me have a look. I won't touch them, I promise.
1: All right, then. Stand over there. Further. Go on, go on. There.
0: Ah, they're nice.
1: Do you like them? They're booties.
0: Yeah, they're lovely. Keep his little plates warm, they will.
1: Don't touch them. Stay where you are. Get back. Back. Back.
0: Do you think they're the right size?
1: Oh, you don't go by sizes, not with babies. Here, this is a little jacket for him.
0: Ah, oh, that's pretty. Bit small, though, ain't it?
1: Well, of course it's small. It's for a baby, not Harry Seagum.
0: Oh, step-toe babies have always been big babies. You were 10.5 pounds, nearly as much as I was.
1: Oh, I knew you'd have to be bigger than me.
0: I was over 11 pounds.
1: You ain't grown much, have you?
0: How much did that lot set you back?
1: 25 quid.
0: You must be crackers. I kitted you out for 7 and a tanner.
1: Yeah, I bet you did. An ex-army battle dressed in a pair of boots, I suppose. Or was it a sandbag with two holes cut in it for my little legs?
0: No, it was all good gear. I got all your stuff off the round. I never had to buy you so much as a handkerchief until you were 16.
1: Well, I never had an handkerchief until I was 16. What are you talking about?
0: You're wasting good money. You could have got all that stuff off the cart and washed up. You can't tell it from you.
1: My son is not going to wear other people's cast-offs. He's going to be brought up different to what I was. He's not going to waste his life sitting on an horse and cart.
0: It might be a girl.
1: A girl? Oh, no, no, no. It can't be a girl, Dad. There's got to be a boy. I've always wanted a boy. Oh, no, no, no. I'm not having a girl.
0: Well, there's nothing much you can do about it, is there? You put your tanner in, pull the handle, and take the chance on what comes out. All that stuff left to go back, it's the wrong colour.
1: No. No, no, no, it's going to be a boy. I got a feeling. It's funny, isn't it, eh? All these years I've been dreaming of having a family of my own. I'd given up hope. Then all of a sudden, in 24 hours, I got a wife and a baby. I'm glad it's happened like this. I mean, getting them both together, it saves time. And she's not bad looking, is she? I mean, I could have done a lot worse, couldn't I?
0: You have done a lot worse. Lots of times.
1: Oh, so she's going to be all right, Dad. Yeah, I just thought you're going to be a grandfather.
0: Yeah, there is that to it. I'm looking forward to that. I'll teach him a few things.
1: Don't you dare.
0: Harold?
1: Yes?
0: I'm not very good at this sort of thing. I know we've had our ups and downs and all that, but I want you to know that if this is what you really want, then I'm very happy for you.
1: Thank you, Dad.
0: I know I'm a bit of an old twit, but I'm a good judge of character, and I think she's going to be all right.
1: Yes, I think so too, Dad.
0: And I'm going to give you that £500 for a wedding present.
1: Oh, no, I was only joking about that. I mean, I had you by the throat, didn't I? No.
0: I want you to have it, Harold.
1: Don't know what to say, Dad.
0: Don't say anything. Take it. before I change my mind.
1: Thanks, Dad.
0: That's all right. It's good to see you so happy.
1: Don't be, Beryl.
2: Hello, Beryl.
1: It's George. But it's Beryl.
2: Yeah, the Navy's here.
1: George, what are you doing here? I thought you was in Hong Kong.
2: Oh, I got back the day before yesterday. I'm on leave.
1: Oh, well, come in, come in.
2: Yeah,
1: come in.
2: All right.
1: You all right, love?
3: Yes, thanks.
1: Hi, Dad. Look who's there.
2: Hello, Mr. Steptoe.
0: Hello, George.
1: Oh, stupid me. Let me introduce you to him. Sorry, George. This is Beryl.
2: We've already met.
1: Oh. Well, then, you know all of us and me.
2: Yeah. That's why I'm here. The point is, Harold, I heard about Beryl and the wedding yesterday, and, well, I can't let you do it.
1: What do you mean, you can't let me do it? What's it got to do with you?
2: Well, you remember it was me what took you to that party?
1: Yeah?
2: Yeah, well, it was me what did everything else as well.
1: what do you mean?
2: Yeah, it's true, Harold. It wasn't you, it was me.
1: It can't be you, because it was me they saw on the bed.
2: Oh, yeah, you were on the bed, all right, yeah, spark out all evening. What they didn't see was me under the bed. I dived under just as I came through the window. Well, the point is, Harold, as soon as I heard about Beryl and the baby, well, I mean, I couldn't let you take the blame. So I went round to see her and, well, to cut a long story short, we're getting married.
1: No, she's going to marry me. Look, I don't mind about the baby. I'll bring it up.
3: I'm sorry, Harold, but I think it would be better if I married the real father.
1: No, but I've just told you, it don't matter. I don't mind.
3: For the baby's sake, Harold, it must be better for him to have his real mum and dad. You do see that, don't you? I really think I ought to marry George.
0: She's right, Harold.
2: I'm sorry, Harold.
1: That's all right, George.
2: That was a really noble thing you were going to do. I'm proud to know you.
1: Yeah.
2: Well, we better be going, Beryl, dear. We got a lot to do. Oh, you are, of course, invited to the wedding, Harold. In fact, I'd like you to be best man.
1: Oh, thank you, George. I'm very honoured. I'd like to wish you both the best of every happiness.
3: Thank you, Harold. You are sweet.
1: Before you go, you better have these. That's a wedding present. Baby clothes. I don't suppose I've been needing them now.
3: Oh, that is kind.
1: I hope it's a boy.
2: Yeah. Come along, dear. I'll ring you tomorrow, Harold. Let you know what the arrangements are.
1: Yes, right. Cheerio.
0: That was a narrow escape, wasn't it? You nearly got lumbered there.
1: Yes, I did, didn't I?
0: You're better off out of it.
1: I suppose so. Of
0: course you are. I mean, can you imagine it? All those nappies hanging round the place?
1: Yeah.
0: The kid crying its eyes out all night long?
1: Yeah. No sleep.
0: No wink.
1: All the hours we'd have had.
0: Yeah.
1: Kids stinking the place up?
0: Yeah.
1: Screaming its head off.
0: Yeah.
1: Yeah. Yes. And I've gone out to get drunk.
0: Harold.
1: What?
0: Can't I come with you?
1: Yeah, all right. Come on.
0: By the way.
1: What?
0: Give us my 500 quid back. You'd be right.

0: You've been listening to Wilfred Bramble and Harry H. Corbett as Steptoe and Son, with Gwendolyn Watts as the girl and Richard Griffiths as the sailor. 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
1: Here's Alex, turning at a junction. Alex cooks a mean Jalfrezi. 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

0: Here's Alex, turning at a junction. Alex cooks a mean Jalfrezi. And here's Sue, waiting to cross the road off to get a takeaway.
1: Mm-hmm.
0: Sue's a curry fan, but she can't cook for toffee. 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
1: Thanks.
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1: Mm-hmm.
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